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3: This copyrighted broadcast is presented by the authority of the Amarillo Sod Poodles and may not be reproduced or retransmitted in any form, and the accounts and descriptions of this game may not be disseminated without the express written consent of the Amarillo Sod Poodles.
0: The infield dirt is dragged and ready. The outfield grass cut and manicured to perfection. All we need is the crack of the bat, the snap of the glove, and the buzz of the crowd. Every pitch matters. Every at-bat counts. Tonight, the Amarillo Sod Poodles take the field as they work towards one goal, a championship. Sod Poodles baseball starts right now.
4: It's another hot and humid San Antonio night, the first night of July. Hard to believe that. About to get going on game 76 of the Amarillo season against the right-hander Ian Koenig. 25 years old from San Jose, California, makes his 15th start of the season and second against Amarillo against Christopher Turin, Hansel Luis, and Demetrio Crisantes here in the top of the first. Amarillo trying to get even after last night's 6-2 series opening defeat. And Turin, leadoff man for the Soddies, who went 0-4 last night to break his 10-game hitting streak, is in to the right-handed batter's box, and right on time, Ian Koenig at 7:05 throws our first pitch. It's a fastball in there for strike one. How about that? We started a game on time, as our time and temperatures brought to you by Toot and Totem. 7:05, 92 degrees with 62% humidity in San Antonio. 0-1 is in there. A slider to the inner edge for strike two. Called a strike by Dan, by the way, the home plate umpire. Garrett Griffin's the crew chief at third. Larry Pettis umpires at first. 0-2. Koenig throws. And Turin, oopsie, swings and bounces it foul up the first baseline. It's a foul ball brought to you by Country Auto Group. Behind first base coach and Diamondbacks catching coordinator Robbie Robinson. JDV, Jaime Del Valle coaches third for Amarillo. Koenig winds, kicks, and throws an 0-2. And Turin takes it down to the dirt. It's 1-2. Turin finished a month of June in which he hit 260 with a 749 OPS. It's a 257 hitter overall. The 1-2. Swing and a miss. Got a nasty changeup past him for strength three and out number one. 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Jake Cunningham in left, Kai Roberts in center, Braden Carpathios in right for the San Antonio outfield. Luis Verdugo at third, Francisco Acuna at short, Carson Tucker at second, Albert Fabian at first, and Brendan Durfee catches the first pitch home to Hansel Luis. It's a fastball for strike one from Koenig. Hansel had one of the six Amarillo hits in last night's game. The 0-1 pitch. Swing and a line drive right center field. This is down for a base hit. Luis singles for his second straight game here in San Antonio. He's one of the guys on this Sod Poodle lineup trying to put the month of June behind him. Hit just 194 with a 608 OPS in June after a really nice month of May. And there certainly were moments in June, but the consistency wasn't really there for Luis, who's been probably the most up and down of all the young prospect talent the Sod Poodles have had.

0: including this guy. Demetrio Crisantes into the right side, takes a first pitch slider that is off the plate, but called a strike by the way. And that is how you pronounce his name. Dan, by the way. Oh, and one on Crisantes, right on right. The pitch. Another slider. This one stays further away. 1-1 on Crisantes, who hit his 10th double with Amarillo last night. That was the most in the Texas League in the month of June. He joined the Saudis right at the start of the month and played the whole month at second. Now he swings and ropes a base hit right between short and third on the left side. Back-to-back singles for Amarillo. Luis to right center, Crisantes to left. And he starts July just like he finished June, swinging a hot bat. And Amarillo's going to try to score first tonight. Saudis were down 5-0 in the seventh before they got their first run of last night's game. Trying to continue to be one of AA's best road teams. They've got the third best road winning percentage out of 30 AA teams. So here's Ben McLaughlin with first and second, taking a pitch inside for ball one. Goughlin 0 for 3 last night, but he did draw a walk. Here's the 1-0. It's a fastball right at the knees for a strike. Registers in the system as a cutter there. 90 miles per hour from Koenig, who signed with the Padres as an undrafted free agent in August of 2022. His 1-1. Swing and a bouncer foul up the first baseline, and it's 1-2 on McLaughlin. Koenig threw collegiately at Cabrillo Junior College in California. Actually, his older brother, Jared Koenig, has also pitched for the San Antonio Missions back in 2023. The 1-2. Swing and a miss. Got the changeup past McLaughlin for strike three, so it's two strikeouts and two singles allowed here by Koenig in the top of the first. And there's two down now for Drew Jones, who had an all-timer in June. Hit .368 with a .989 OPS. Currently has a hitting streak of 9 games and on-base streak of 16 games. He had a single and a walk last night. First pitch, swing and a miss. It's the slider past him for strike one. With Luis at second and Crisantes at first, Amarillo on a windy night, the wind blowing in from right center once again, making this already pitcher-friendly ballpark even more so as time is called and home plate umpire, by the way, steps out and reminds Koenig that he does need to make eye contact with Jones by the 8-second mark. You get one warning. The 0-1 to Drew. Check swing. He did go, says Larry Pettis down the way. And it's 0-2 on Jones. He's found more balance in his swing, and the results have followed. The 0-2, way outside, backhanded by Durfee. Amarillo trying to score first with Luis at second and Crisantes at first. They both singled. They shift the outfielders the other way against Drew. On 1-2, he yanks another heater way outside with a sinker. And it's 2-2 on Jones. The deuces are wild here in the top of the first for Amarillo. Saudi's trying to get even in this six-game series. Koenig's 2-2 is called strike three. Changeup wiggles its way back to the lower outer box, and the side is retired. He strikes out the side and leaves two in the top of the first. It's Ashton Izzy time when you come back next on News Talk 940 AM.
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3: Time for the 15th Sod Poodle start this season for the 22-year-old Ashton Izzy from Omaha, Nebraska. Traded to the Diamondbacks from the Seattle Mariners at last year's deadline as part of the Josh Naylor deal. Trying to bounce back from a rough go of it, allowed 6 earned runs in his last start. That's the second most he's allowed in a single start all season. But prior to that, in his previous 5 starts, had allowed 4 combined runs. And he faces Carson Tucker, Kai Roberts, and Tirso Ornelas here in a scoreless game, bottom of the first. Amarillo got a pair of hits against Ian Koenig in the top of the first, but couldn't score. So it's Tucker, Roberts, and Ornelas, a righty and 2 lefties coming up against the right-hander Izzy, who sets and throws his first pitch, and it's grounded right back up the chute, past the reach of both middle infielders. A slow-rolling ground ball through the middle on the first pitch for a leadoff single for Carson Tucker. As our defensive alignment is brought to you by High Plains Chiropractic. For Amarillo, it's Junior Franco in left, Drew Jones in center, Gavin Conicello in right, Hansel Luis at third, Christopher Terrine at short, Ben McLaughlin at second, Demetrio Crisantes at second, Ben McLaughlin at first, and Matt O'Neill completes the battery with Izzy. Standard Soddy lineup out there tonight. And now Izzy, on his second pitch, faces Kai Roberts, the left-hander. The speedster shows bunt and does lay it down right back to Izzy on the mound. On one hop, he'll throw a little bit low, but McLaughlin digs it out, and it is a successful sacrifice bunt for Roberts. At this ballpark, you have to be comfortable playing small ball. As you hear the fighter jets in formation above us from Lackland Air Force Base, which is only about 3 miles from where we sit here. This military town that is San Antonio, Texas. Constantly buzzing, the skies above us are. It's Tirso Ornelas from the left side, taking a pitch way outside for ball one. But San Antonio methodically and systematically scored their 6 runs last night. 2 solo homers, but they moved the baseball around and got some situational swings. 1-0 pitch, swing and a miss by Ornelas. It was 0-for-4 last night. One of the bigger bats on this San Antonio ball club had no part in their 6-2 win. Here's the set. Izzy from the center of the rubber throws. A fastball right at the knees, called strike 2 at 95 miles per hour on a sinker. It's an arsenal that has been refined throughout the season. His first full one with Arizona. Says he's really enjoyed tinkering with pitching coach Gabby Hernandez, and the results have been great. On a 1-2, he throws an 87-mile-per-hour breaking ball a little bit low. It's 2-2. Right now, the fighter jets are practicing flying in formation above us. 2-2, the pitch. Swing and a line drive on one hop to shortstop. Terrine picks it up, back of second. Looks at the runner Tucker, but will throw to first in time. Ball was hit hard right at Terrine at 100 miles an hour. And he turned his body all the way around towards third, but ultimately made the right decision to throw to first for the second out. And now it's Jake Cunningham, who in his home debut last

0: Cunningham in his first year with San Diego after being drafted by Baltimore in the fifth round in 2023. The 1-0 pitch is a slider that lands right in there. Two straight sliders, and it's 1-1. No score. Is he trying to keep it that way with two down in the bottom of the first and Tucker at third base? 1-1. Check swing on a slider. They're going to appeal to first, and he did not go. 2-1. Manager Chris Tremme coaches third for San Antonio. Bench coach Brian Burris is the first base coach for the Missions. The 2-1. Swing and a miss. Got a fastball right past him at 95, and it's 2-2. Izzy tries to work around a leadoff single. He sets, lifts the leg, and throws. Outside. Another fastball at 95, 3-2. Cunningham had 15 home runs with the high A affiliate of the Padres, I beg your pardon, Fort Wayne, before his promotion last week. And now, on a 3-2, Izzy strikes him out with a fastball. Right down the middle, he leaves the game's first run at third base and leaves us scoreless going to the second on News Talk 940 AM.
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0: Good job by both starting pitchers to leave men on base in their halves of the first. We stay scoreless going to the second here at Nelson Wolf Municipal Stadium in its penultimate season as the home of the San Antonio Missions before they move into their new downtown ballpark in 2028. Conicello leads it off against Ian Koenig and sees a first pitch curveball. It's a little bit up and away for ball one, although it was very much in the Hawkeye strike zone. So a gift for Conti to start the second. And on a 1-0 pitch, he hits a fastball hard foul. It's a foul ball brought to you by Country Auto Group up the first baseline. The three-reach series opener last night for Conicello as his road dominance has continued. A single and two walks for Conti. Hitting 345 in road games this season. Koenig throws home a 1-1. Conicello swings and towers a fly ball to right center, but that's going to get pushed back by the wind as the center fielder Roberts comes in and almost in short right center makes the catch. Well, if you're going to hit a ball in the air tonight, that is certainly not the direction to do so, as the huge American flag and the huge state of Texas flag behind the right center field fence is pointed right at my nose right now in the visiting radio booth up here behind home plate on the third level of Nelson Wolf. Already pitcher-friendly place with the wind blowing in. Good luck. First pitch to Jack Hurley. The lefty is inside for ball one from Koenig. Hurley's first start of the week. Former third-round pick on a 1-0. Sees a fastball low. Durfee tried to frame it up there.

for Dan, by the way, but didn't have any success. Hurley with his bright red batting gloves loads it up for 2-0. Swings and hits a line drive to left. Cunningham moving back, fighting the sun. He's staring right into it, and he does make the catch. Well, the outfielders are playing about as shallow as you will ever see outfielders play in professional baseball. Just think of this place, Nelson Wolf, as the anti-Hodgetown. Below sea level, humid, thick air. The wind usually blows in. Two down quickly for Matt O'Neill, today's Amarillo National Bank pregame show guest. Sees a first pitch fastball that's right on the bottom row for strike one. O'Neill had a great week last week. Great homestand for the Soddies. A couple of homers and four extra base hits. As the fastball's outside. It's 1-1. Almost the exact same conditions today as we had yesterday. Low 90s, 12 to 15 mile per hour winds. Now to 1-1. The slider's outside, and it's 2-1. Matt O'Neill in his first season with the Diamondbacks after 6 years with the New York Mets. Former Ivy Leaguer from Penn. He's done a great job handling this young Soddy pitching staff when he's been here. And on a 2-1, he loads it up and takes an inside fastball. 3-1. O'Neill, at age 28, has the experience to help these younger pitchers. 22-year-old Izzy on the mound tonight. 23-year-old Daniel Egan. And on a 3-1, he swings and misses. He got a cutter and I think was expecting a heater on 3-1. Now it's 3-2 with two down in a scoreless game, and the base is clear in the top of the second. Not quite the Wednesday night crowd that we saw last night. Now on a 3-2, O'Neill swings and taps a slow ground ball foul up the third baseline. Fielded by Verdugo about 6 feet into foul territory. Had a crowd of over 5,000 for the series opener last night. We're not anywhere close to that tonight. But it should be jam-packed for the weekend. 4th of July weekend here in South Texas. The forecast is looking great. There was a threat of rain before, but not anymore. 3-2, Koenig throws, and O'Neill lashes it foul. It bangs off the metal roof of the press box that hangs above us. Another 3-2, O'Neill swings and pops it straight back and foul out of play. That was the seventh pitch. He'll see at least eight from Koenig here with two down in the second. Amarillo got a pair of hits in the first but couldn't score. Here's another 3-2, and it's inside, ball four. What a well-worked walk there for O'Neill. On the eighth pitch, draws ball four, the first one from Koenig, who doesn't issue many of them. Just 22 walks and 69 innings this season. That'll bring up Junior Franco, the left-handed swinging nine-hitter for Amarillo. Had himself a really nice month of June. 311 batting average. And sees a first pitch changeup that misses inside for ball one. Franco had one of the six Amarillo hits last night, 1-for-4. It was a bunt single. Here's Koenig's 1-0. Franco takes a sinker that saws off the inside edge. Called a strike, 1-1. Lefties overall have been a little bit better against Koenig this season than righties. His 1-1. It's called strike two to Franco on the outer edge. Another changeup at 85. Franco 7-for-19 with three doubles here in the second half. Tonight, the eighth game of the second half for these two, both 3-4. With O'Neill at first, the 1-2 to Franco is low. Check swing, and he did not go. 2-2. Went right back to the changeup. Franco with the bright white Nike spikes tonight. I can't remember another time where he's worn those. The 2-2.

0: Swinging a hard ground ball right at the second baseman, Tucker, who plays the chest-high hop, flicks the wrist to first, side retired. Two out, walk doesn't score for Amarillo. We're scoreless going to the bottom of the second on Newstalk 940 AM.
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0: Good work by Ashton Izzy in the bottom of the first inning to strand a leadoff single at third base. Amarillo has had base runners in both innings against Ian Koenig, but have not scored, so it's nothing going to the bottom of the second. Here on News Talk 940 AM, I'm Eric Bach. So glad you're with us here on the first night of July. About 2.5 months remaining in the sod poodle season. Still hard to wrap your mind around that. Braden Carpathios leads it off from the left. He swings at the first and pulls a fair ground ball inside of first. This will roll all the way to the right field corner. Conicello just now picking it up. Carpathios speeds around second. Throw to third is not going to be in time. A leadoff triple for Braden Carpathios on the first pitch of the bottom of the second. Once that ball got down the line past McLaughlin, there was no chance for Conicello to get to it any quicker than he did. Izzy's going to have to pitch with some traffic once again. On the third triple of the year for Carpathios, the top 10 Padres prospect. And now Francisco Acuna hits with a man at third. The infield stays back. And the first pitch fastball is right there in the strike zone and called the ball. So the third baseman, Luis, is even with the bag at third. The rest of the infielders are back. With nobody out, the 1-0. Swinging another ball that's nearly fair, that same exact spot. It's a hard ground ball outside the first base bag this time. For Acuna, it was 1-for-3 in last night's game and 4-for-20 to start the second half. It's 1-1. The pitch. Swing and a pop up on the infield near the mound. Third baseman Luis makes the call and right next to the mound makes the catch. It's a good start for Izzy for the first out. Gotta wonder now with one out if the Amarillo infield will come in. With Albert Fabian coming up in another RBI spot after he had four of the six last night, including a home run. Finished a triple short of the cycle. Still going to stay back except for Luis at third, who now backs up. They shift the lefty to pull. The first pitch is way inside for ball one on a good spearing catch by O'Neill. Fabian had 16 RBI in the month of June. A quarter of them last night in the last game of the month. One for two this season off Izzy. On a 1-0 pitch, he swings and misses over the top of a slider. And a really good one right at the knees. It's 1-1. Lefties have been the more problematic side of the plate for Izzy this season.

0: and hitting an even 300 against him with an 860 OPS. But of the 10 home runs he's allowed, it's 5 for the lefties, 5 for the righties. The set and the 1-1 is lifted foul towards the seats. Left field side, and it's 1-2 as Izzy tries to dance around a leadoff triple here. He's got one out on the board and one strike away from putting out number 2 in the books. As Luis now will back up way off of third as they play Fabian to pull. And Izzy throws his 1-2, and Fabian hits a fly ball to deep enough center field, I think. Jones backs up and lines it up, makes the catch. Throw comes home, but there's just no chance to get him. Carpathios scores standing as Fabian tags that ball deep enough into center to give Jones no chance to throw him out. The leadoff triple does score, and Fabian has his 5th RBI of the series with a sac fly to center. And it's 1-0 Missions now with 2 down. It's Luis Verdugo, right-handed swinging third baseman for San Antonio. Sees a fastball down the middle for strike 1. The 0-1. Another fastball, another strike. Right at the knees at 95 from Izzy. He's consistently sat right there with the sinker. And it's 0-2. Izzy will work from the stretch all the time. He comes set even with the bases clear with his black glove above the belt. Throws home an 0-2 and strikes him out with a slider. Punched his ticket on the outer edge. Side retired, but a leadoff triple turns into the game's first run. It's 1-0. Missions going to the third on News Talk 940 AM.
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0: Top of the Sod Poodle lineup comes up here in the top of the third. Amarillo trails again. It's 1-0 San Antonio after a triple turns into the game's first run in the second for the Missions. Ian Koenig has allowed base runners in both of his innings so far, but so far no damage done on a windy night. It's Tyrene, Luis, and Crisantes coming up against Koenig. Right-hander throws his first to Tyrene. It's outside with a fastball. 1 ball and no strikes. Tyrene struck out on a changeup to open the game. 1 of 3 strikeouts for Koenig through 2. His 1-0. Swing and a line drive right center field. Long run moving over Roberts. He will. Let's watch the right fielder Carpathios make the catch in the gap. Just another example of not being able to go to right center field. I mean, that's the direction the wind is blowing in from. Gotta love the right center approach for these Amarillo righties, but might not be the right one today. It's Hansel Luis now. Singled his first time and sees a curveball outside for ball 1 this time. Luis has hits in both games of this series so far. Switch hitter bats left on a 1-0. Sees a changeup in there.

0: Koenig steps towards first, lifts the leg and throws, and hit Luis. Somewhere in the hamstring thigh area for Hansel. Seems to be okay. I think he got more flesh than bone, and he will jog it down to first with the hit by pitch. So once again, Amarillo has a man aboard against Koenig, chasing just a single run here in the top of the third for Demetrio Crisantes, who hit another frozen rope for a pullside single in the first. First pitch to the righty, swing and a miss. Over the top of a slider for strike one. Santes is ready, right on right. Long pause and an 0-1. Another ball on the barrel to center field, pushing Roberts back, but again, towards right center, he will move over and make the catch. He had to sprint in at the last moment as the wind just killed that baseball out there. Amarillo learning the hard way that hard-hit baseballs are going to be caught by these outfielders. I mean, both Terrines and Crisantes' ball in this inning probably don't get caught at Hodgetown. But we're not at Hodgetown. There's two down now for Ben McLaughlin. Luis at first. First pitch is called the ball. And Dan, by the way, is hearing it from the Mission's dugout. I mean, that is so far in the Hawkeye strike zone, it's not even funny. The 1-0 pitch, Luis runs, pitches outside, and they're just going to give him second base. It's a stolen base brought to you by McDonald's. No throw from Durfee. The 17th of the year for Luis to retake the team lead over Drew Jones. Count 2-0 on McLaughlin with the tying run in scoring position. The pitch is a fastball again, called a ball. That's right at the knees, too. Strike zone shrinking here, and it's 3-0 on Ben, who struck out swinging his first time. Here's the pitch. He's taking all the way, and he does see a strike on the inside edge, 3-1. One to nothing Missions. They play the left-hander to pole. Shortstop Acuna is about as close to second as you can be. And the pitch is inside. Ball four. Second walk for Koenig. A walk and a hit by pitch in this inning have put two more men on for Drew Jones. Jones took a called third with runners at first and second and two outs in the first. The pitching coach, Eric Abreu, is going to come out to talk. Eric Abreu in his first year as the pitching coach for the Missions after spending the last 2 years as the bullpen coach for the Atlanta Braves. Trying to game plan for Jones. Trying to keep the momentum he picked up majorly in June going into the first night of July here. With Luis at second and McLaughlin at first and two down. Amarillo down 1-0. The pitch. Swing and a pop-up foul towards the parking lot on the right field side. It's 0-1 on Drew. He took a backdoor sinker to the outside edge for strike three, his first time against Koenig. The 0-1. Swing and a hard hit one-hopper to shortstop for Acuna, who will flip to second to retire the side. There's about four hard-hit baseballs in that inning for Amarillo, but they don't score. It's the Missions 1 and the Saudis nothing on News Talk 940 AM.
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4: For both innings so far, Ashton Izzy has allowed the leadoff man to reach and then retired the next three. Only problem was in the second, it was a leadoff triple, so a sac fly made it 1-0 San Antonio as we go to the bottom of the third here on this sunny Wednesday. Brendan Durfee, the catcher, left-handed swinger, is over the top of a first-pitch Izzy cutter for strike one. Durfee, Tucker, and Roberts, 9-1 and 2 coming up for San Antonio. The 0-1 down to the dirt. Durfee's just 4-for-31 with the missions. And Ethan Salas, the top-ranked Padres prospect who was activated off the injured list yesterday and played the full nine innings in yesterday's game, the 1-1, is bounced foul up the first baseline. Not in the lineup today, so not exactly sure if that's just a precautionary, let's give him one after his first game back in 2 weeks, or something else is an issue. We talked to the people on the mission side as well, and they didn't know either. So I guess tomorrow is when we'll find out. The 1-2. Check swing on a back foot slider, and he did not go. It's 2-2 on Durfee here. From Nelson Wolf, a few more clouds than we saw in the sky yesterday, and a little bit more wind. You can hear it in the background. 2-2. Swinging a line drive to center. Here comes Jones charging on, and he dives and didn't get this one. Kicks it away into short center as Tareen, the shortstop, will chase it down and toss it into second to hold him to a single. Well, Jones yesterday took away a base hit on a line drive for Carson Tucker on a dive, and he didn't get this one. So for the third straight inning, San Antonio has a leadoff hit against Izzy. Here's Tucker in the leadoff spot tonight after he hit second last night. Right on, right, the pitch is fouled back to the screen on a foul ball brought to you by Country Auto Group on an Izzy sweeping slider. That's 15 inches of horizontal break away from a right-handed hitter. The 0-1 fastball right on the outside edge at 94. That's a beautiful pitch. And it's 0-2. As he sets up, black glove right in front of his gut as he throws an 0-2. And just missed. Oh, O'Neill tried to present it for Dan, by the way, back there, but missed on the sweeper low and away. It's 1-2 on Tucker, who singled, made it to third in the first inning, but didn't score. And now, on a fastball, he's punched out. Strike three on the lower outer box. Izzy's third K, as all our strikeouts are brought to you by Optimum. 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All three strikeouts looking for Izzy. Oh, by the way, Team USA has scored. They lead Bosnia 1-0 right before halftime. Here's Kai Roberts taking a fastball inside for ball one. How about Team USA trying to get to the round of 16 in the World Cup for the first time since the 80s?

0: 1-0. Another check swing on a back foot slider, and Roberts didn't go, they say. Kai sacrifice bunted his first time to move Tucker into scoring position, but ultimately Izzy left him there. It's San Antonio leading 1-0 here in the bottom of the third, with a man at first and one out. Izzy throws home the 2-0 and gets a strike with a backdoor sweeper. 2-1. Izzy has a sign from O'Neill, who goes down to his right knee and sets up on the outside edge. The 2-1 pitch is lined foul, slicing out of play down the left field side. There's a grass berm out there that wraps around the left field foul pole. It starts in foul territory and then carries out to left center. Not a 360 concourse. You can't walk behind the batter's eye or scoreboard and right. 2-2 is another backdoor slider for strike three. Izzy gets his fourth looking strikeout. He's got back-to-back Ks after the leadoff single, and there's two down now. This has been a nice bounce back already for Izzy after he got shelled for 10 hits and 6 earned runs last week at home against Frisco. Now he faces Tirso Ornelas and throws a slider low for ball one. Ornelas hit a hard one-hopper to shortstop his first time, but Terrine took care of it. The 1-0 pitch, swing and a line drive to right field. Conocello's moving over on the run. He does make the catch. Couple of steps into fair territory. Conti disappears from view and reappears with the baseball in his glove. 1-0 as we head to the fourth. San Antonio leads on Newstalk 940 AM.
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0: Ian Koenig has left five men on base for the Soddies for the first three. Pitching with a 1-0 San Antonio lead as we go to the top of the fourth here at Nelson Wolf. Right-hander Koenig about to throw his 54th pitch of the start here to Gavin Conocello. First one. It's off the end of the bat. A little tapper foul. Up the third baseline for Conti. On a foul ball brought to you by Country Auto Group. 6-7-8 for the Soddies, who have two hits, two walks, and a hit by pitch so far. The 0-1. Conocello hits a line drive to center, but this will hang up too long for Roberts, who stands right out there in the sunshine and makes the catch for the first out. And another hard hit ball for Amarillo. Jack Hurley now flew out to left his first time and sees a first pitch in tight for ball one on a slider. The 1-0 pitch wiggles its way back to the inside edge. It's 1-1.

0: And now Hurley hooks a line drive foul. It's wide of first. Well, Amarillo, I think, just needs to see a couple baseballs drop here to give themselves confidence that they can, in fact, do what they need to do. They won 5 out of 6 the first time we came down here to San Antonio in April. Lost the first game, won the last 5, so still a chance to duplicate that. One day at a time. 1-2 on Hurley. Koenig throws. He takes a fastball upstairs, 2-2. Jack now 4-for-15 in the second half with a double and a homer. His bright red batting gloves on a 2-2 pitch. He swings and hits a pop-up out of play. Third base side and foul. Bangs off the metal roofing. It hangs over the suite level up here. It's a great view from just offset towards first in the visiting radio booth. 2-2 pitch. Swing and a miss. Got him to chase a changeup away for strike 3. The fourth, Koenig K. And there's 2 down here in the bottom of the 3rd. Minor League Baseball and the Sod Poodles are partnering with the American Red Cross to help people affected by the Venezuela earthquakes. If you would like to help those affected, your donation will enable the Red Cross and its international partners in Venezuela to provide supplies, meals, and shelter for families who have been displaced. Go to redcross.com/MLB to donate. It's a pitch to Matt O'Neill is upstairs for ball 1. Well, that tragedy in Venezuela is something that really hit close to home for the Soddies. Manager Javier Colina, of course, is Venezuelan. Pitches inside, and it's 2-0 on O'Neill. And they personally saw how much that affected Colina and just the ache and the concern for so many people that he knows. 2-0 is down the middle, 2-1. And I hope Colina, who is not with us this week, who is taking his scheduled days off, hope he can relax and have himself a good time. The pitch is again on the outer edge to Matt O'Neill. It's 2-2 as the video board has completely turned off here in San Antonio. I don't know if it just decided to quit in the heat or what's happening. The 2-2 pitch is outside, 3-2. Well, O'Neill drew a 9-pitch walk his first time against Koenig. That was also with 2 down in the inning. With Amarillo down 1-0 here. Trying to do it. 3-2 pitch. Swinging a hard ground ball through the middle. It's a base hit for O'Neill. Second straight reach with 2 outs for Matt. A walk and now a hard hit single at 107 off the bat. Right back where it came from. It's the 3rd hit for Amarillo. The Soddies down 1-0 here in the 4th. Junior Franco will hit with the tying run on base. Now they've got the video board back on, but it has no update for the game. As Junior Franco's in. First pitch is inside for ball 1 as Franco hops back out of the way. Here's a set and the 1-0. Swing and a miss. So Franco with that huge one-arm swing over the top of a changeup. That swing can be dangerous to catchers, as we've saw in the last homestand. Not once, but twice. Franco bonked a catcher in the head with a backswing. The 1-1. Slider inside. Actually, might be the curveball at 78 there. It's 2-1. Koenig from the first base side holds his tan glove in front of his chest. And drives home on a 2-1, and Franco swings and elevates to right, not deep, charging on Carpathios. He's still coming. He's still moving, and the right fielder in short right on a wind-killed baseball makes the catch to retire the side. Soddies leave another man on base and trail 1-0, middle to 4th on News Talk 940 AM.
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3: Well, so far, Ashton Izzy's three innings have been identical. The first man has gotten a base hit against him in all three. And then the next three hitters have been retired in order. But it is 1-0 San Antonio because one of the leadoff hits against him was a triple that was scored on a sacrifice fly. So it's 4-5-6 for the Missions. Cunningham, Carpathios, and Acuna. Two righties and a lefty coming up against Izzy. He throws the first to Cunningham, who punches a ground ball base hit through the right side. That was just the 41st pitch for Izzy compared to 71 for his counterpart Ian Koenig. But it's Koenig's team, San Antonio, that leads by a score of 1-0. And now, all four hits Izzy has allowed to start the inning. Here's Braden Carpathios, who hit that triple and scored the game's only run. First pitch to the lefty. It's a fastball too tall. Ball one. Izzy threw 84 pitches in five innings last week. Gave up 10 hits and 7 total runs, 6 of them earned against Frisco. Much better shape this time around. His 1-0 is punched foul off the backstop netting. On a foul ball brought to you by Country Auto Group, it's 1-1. Here's the set. Izzy with his black glove at the belt buckle throws home, and Cunningham fakes a steal, and the pitch is just a little bit outside. 2-1. Well, Carpathios was just 3-for-29 in the second half before that second inning triple. He's now 2-for-4 this season off Izzy with a couple of extra base hits. Ashton's 2-1. Outside again, ball three, and Izzy will take a walk there after that miss. He has not walked a man. He's got 4 looking strikeouts and 4 hits allowed. All 4 to lead off each of the 4 innings. 3-1. Swing and a punch ground ball foul. Wow, that was again so close to being fair this time inside of third. Carpathios pulled a ground ball inside of first for the triple. Now it's 3-2 with nobody out in the bottom of the fourth. Carpathios will call time and refasten his batting gloves. Izzy sets, pauses, long pause, all the way down to the end of the pitch clock, and O'Neill called time. I'm like, well, Carpathios just used his one batter disengagement, but it wasn't him, it was O'Neill. Didn't want the automatic ball four there. 3-2 still. Cunningham does run this time, and the pitch is lined to left center field. Jones is backing up towards left center, and he does make the catch. Cunningham realized it and will retreat back to first. And the first out's on the board here in the fourth is our blueprint to the Biggs Report is brought to you by Yellow House Machinery, your local John Deere construction equipment dealer for over 60 years. Nothing runs like a deer. 2025 Soddies, Mitch Bratt, Jonathan Bernal, and Landon Sims combined for 8 of AAA Reno's 9 shutout innings last night at Tacoma. Bernal earned the win.

0: the first of his AAA career. It's your Blueprint to the Bigs report, brought to you by Yellow House Machinery. Friend Bernal killing it in 3A ball as Francisco Acuna hits a line drive foul. Strike one on a man who popped out to third base his first time right next to the mound. Izzy's 0-1. Runner goes again, and the pitch is rocketed through the right side. A perfect hit and run for a base hit as Conocello comes up throwing. It goes to third, but it's not in time. As the missions perfectly executed the hit and run with Crisantes vacating second. Acuna smashes the ball through the right side at 98 off the bat. So now the first time that Izzy has allowed multiple base runners in one inning. They're at the corners now. San Antonio leading 1-0, and again, Albert Fabian, who's driven in 5 of San Antonio's 7 runs through the first game and a half of this series coming up. They have set the table really well for him as Gabby Hernandez will visit the pitching coach. Fabian hit a sac fly in the second for, so far, the game's only run. They're at the corners. The infield is back for Amarillo, and the pitch is swung at and grounded to second base. Crisantes will flip the hips and throw to second for one. Back to first, ripped by Terrain in time. Exactly what Izzy needed, an inning-ending double play brought to you by Cavendish Beef Packers. And he does strand the runner at third and keep it 1-0. San Antonio going to the fifth on Newstalk 940 AM.
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0: Well, so far, Ian Koenig has had to work harder than Ashton Izzy to get his four zeros on the board. 71 pitches in. But he does still lead 1-0 here. It's Christopher Terrain in the top of the lineup comes up and sees a first pitch strike here as we go in the top of the fifth. 1-0 San Antonio. The next one to Terrain is a slider in there again. It's quickly 0-2 on Terrain, who's 0-4-2 tonight, 0-6 to start the series. And the 0-2 is swung at and missed, strike three. Slow curveball at 77 past Terrain, who saw his 10-game hitting streak broken last night and just hasn't seen it very well so far here at Nelson Wolf. The fifth K for Koenig to go along with 2 walks, a hit by pitch, and 3 hits allowed. His best work has come with men on base. Sansel Luis sees a changeup to the inside edge for strike one. Luis has been aboard twice, a single and that hit by pitch.

0: 0-1. Swinging a hard ground ball. That's foul. Wide of first. Backhanded by Fabian right there. Looked like from my vantage point it skipped right over the bag, but Larry Pettis is straddling the line. He made the call down there. But it's good for the Saudis that it was foul because Fabian had it as they play Luis DePaul. It's quickly 0-2. And the pitch. Swing and another line drive base hit. Pulled into right field. Well, Luis starts July in a hot manner. He's aboard three times tonight against Koenig after a real rough June that we documented earlier. Luis, 2-for-2 with three reaches to start July, and Amarillo's got to find a way to get this game tied at least. It's been 1-0 San Antonio since the second. The Saudis have had base runners in every inning. Six men left on base, and they're 0-for-3 with men in scoring position. Here's Demetrio Crisantes now from the right side, taking a first pitch on the inside edge for strike one. Crisantes has singled and lined out to center in his two trips. Ground ball line drive approach is the one you got to take here. The 0-1. Another slider stays upstairs. It's all on a strike from Koenig, who's from San Jose, California originally. The second in the Koenig family to pitch here for the Missions is his brother Jared. Pitched here in 2023 and was great. Pitch to Crisantes is lifted foul. His older brother Jared was a reliever in 2023. Made 12 appearances for San Antonio, throwing 14 innings. And did not allow a run. He's in the big leagues now. 140 major league games with the Brewers and Athletics. The 1-2. Crisantes rolls it on the ground to shortstop. Could be two for Acuna to second. For one, back to first. There is your inning-ending double play. Five shutout innings for Ian Koenig. It's 1-0 San Antonio. We're halfway home on News Talk 940 AM.
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0: Ashton Izzy goes back to work after getting an inning-ending double play to keep this game 1-0 San Antonio. As now we go to the bottom of the fifth, just 50 pitches in for Ashton. 50 pitches, 34 strikes. So Luis Verdugo leads it off. 8-9-1 for San Antonio. And a swing and a miss at a first pitch sweeper for strike one. Well, Izzy trying to break the streak of four straight leadoff men getting base hits against him. Leadoff man has gotten a hit in every inning. So now Verdugo hits a pop-up right field side. This will turn out of play towards the seats. On a foul ball brought to you by Country Auto Group, it's 0-2 from Izzy. Take a look at our Reed Beverage scoreboard update here on this first night of July in the Texas League during this half inning. The 0-2 to Verdugo. It's a fastball bounce to short.

0: shortstop. Big hop for Tureen on the edge of the left field grass, winds it up and tosses across in time. He hits Ben McLaughlin right in the chest, and finally the streak is broken. Leadoff man retired by Izzy. Let's check out the scoreboard update. Northwest Arkansas leads Corpus Christi 3-0 in the top of the fifth. Arkansas, in the first week of their two-week road trip that will end at Hodgetown next week, leads Springfield 2-0 in the bottom of the fourth. As Brendan Durfee digs into the left side against Izzy. First pitch is down in the dirt for ball one. In Frisco, the Midland Rockhounds lead the Rough Riders 5-1 in the bottom of the fourth. And Tulsa leads Wichita 7-0, top of the fourth in Wichita. The 1-0. Fastball in there, it's 1-1. Here it's 1-0 Missions in the bottom of the fifth. So far, another gem started to be spun by Izzy. His 1-1. It's a line shot down the left field side. It's foul. And one other note, our best thoughts, prayers, and wishes to Midland outfielder Ryan Lasko, who had a very scary incident last night in Frisco. It's a guy we've seen a lot this season. 1-2 is a little bit low as O'Neill was ready to toss that baseball around. Doesn't get the call from Dan, by the way, and it's 2-2. Lasko had to have pretty urgent and pretty extensive neck surgery last night. 2-2. It's a pop-up, shallow left field. Here comes Franco charging in. He motors down and makes the catch. And there's two down here in the bottom of the fifth. Lasko, his C6 and C7 vertebrae had to be decompressed surgically last night after a collision with his own man, Devin Taylor. Lasko and Taylor, the center fielder and right fielder, collided in the gap in Frisco chasing after a baseball. Lasko got the worst of it. Taylor was totally and completely fine. As Carson Tucker digs in with two down and fouls the first pitch back to the screen for strike one. In fact, Devin Taylor was so fine after that collision that he homered in the ballgame for Midland after it happened. Lasko was taken to the hospital and had successful spinal surgery that they say he is not going to be paralyzed. He will have all of his movements. It's a long recovery ahead of him, though, as Tucker lifts a fly ball to left, right at Franco. Into the gap he goes. He comes in and makes the catch. And that is a 1-2-3 fifth for Ashton Izzy. He's through it in 60 pitches. It's 1-0 San Antonio on News Talk 940 AM.
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0: We have our first call to the bullpen brought to you by Rose's Cafe and Tortilla Factory here tonight. As we head to the top of the sixth inning, Amarillo trails 1-0, and we see Josh Mallets for the second straight night. Mallets pitched in the ballgame last night, a scoreless inning to finish it out. Faces Ben McLaughlin, who greets him rudely with a line drive and a base hit to right center field. Up the gap it goes. Ben with a hard turn at first. He'll stay there with a leadoff single. Amarillo has now scattered five hits against San Antonio pitching tonight, but they're 0-4 with men in scoring position. They've left six men.

Pilots threw just 10 pitches last night in a 1-2-3 ninth. His 1-0. Jones takes a fastball inside at 93, and it's 2-0. Mallets, who was the top reliever on Ole Miss's national championship team back in 2022 for the Rebels, his third season with the Padres, throws his 2-0. Jones golfs a little lob shot foul down the first base side on a foul ball brought to you by Country Auto Group. Beyond the Amarillo bullpen, which has stayed silent throughout the game, because Izzy, pitch count-wise, is in great shape. Only 60 pitches through five. It was 81 pitches for Ian Koenig on the other side, but he's got zeros in the run column. On four hits, he walks two and strikes out five. And I don't think they realize that Koenig is out of the game because they still have him in there in the official stats as McLaughlin dives back to first. Koenig's number 32. Mallett's is number 23, so can easily get shuffled around. It's 2-1 on Jones. And the pitch is way inside. Ball three. Drew's 9-game hitting streak and 16-game on-base streak on the line tonight. He's been on base in 28 out of his last 29 games dating back to May. Rare to see a reliever throw two nights in a row in AA. Mallett's doing so to start this series. The 3-1 is low and away, ball four. The Saudis officially have a rally started against him. Going to have to find a way to at least, at minimum, tie in this inning. With Gavin Conicello coming up with the team down 1-0. JDV runs through the signs, coaching third. See if Gavin Conicello is asked to bunt here, as Eric Abreu, the pitching coach, is going to come out and talk with Mallett's. Team USA continues to lead Bosnia 1-0 right now in the 54th minute in the Bay Area. Their first game of the knockout round of the home World Cup. Conicello does not have a sacrifice bunt this season. Amarillo as a team only has 13 of them. With first and second and nobody out, I think you just let him swing here. We'll see. Third baseman Verdugo, a couple steps in front of the baseline. As Conti does show bunt, pull it back, and the pitch is low. They check the swing, and he did not go, they say. So the bunt is on for Amarillo, which in San Antonio, of all places, makes sense. The left side is wide open now. See if the bunt's still on for Conicello. He shows the 1-0, and he jabs it foul. Well, bunting has been such a point of struggle recently for Amarillo when they've tried to do it. Really, Anderson Rojas is the only one that has consistently gotten a bunt down recently, and he's not in the lineup tonight. Count 1-1 on Conicello with nobody out in the top of the sixth. Amarillo down a run. The 1-1, he shows again and pulls it back again and did not go again on a check swing. These are late pullbacks for Conti, and it's 2-1. A changeup that was low. Makes sense to throw a changeup. That's a harder pitch to bunt. But if you're San Antonio, you do want him to bunt it here as the corners charge in. He shows again on a 2-1 and missed it. Offered at it and whiffed on another changeup. And it's 2-2 now. For Conicello, who's been one of the best hitters in the Texas League this season, away from home. Now he's going to have to do something with two strikes. He also hits 304 with men in scoring position. Over a 900 OPS. Now on a 2-2, he swings and hits a pop-up. Left field side, this won't do it for Cunningham. Jake's moving in, and he drifts and makes the catch. So an unproductive first out for Conti there. Mallett's tries to work around the first two reaching against him in a 1-0 game. Five hits for both sides, no errors for both sides. The one tally on the San Antonio side so far. Here's Jack Hurley now. Pitch

0: Swing and a line drive to left, but again, Cunningham is right there, and he will make the catch. Two down. I mean, I get the decision to bunt in this ballpark of all places, but I'm not sure I would have taken the bat out of Conicello's hands there with nobody out, runners at first and second. Of course, he didn't get the bunt down either. So here's Matt O'Neill with two on and two out. First pitch, check swing, but it's called a strike anyway on a slider to the outside edge. O'Neill has been aboard twice, a walk and a single. Base hit here could tie the game. The 0-1 down on the dirt, backhanded by Durfee on a good stop. It's 1-1. O'Neill's today's Amarillo National Bank pregame show guest gave us a lot of great insight about more so the defensive side of catching. Chance to do it on the offensive end on a 1-1. He takes a low changeup. Good leave there. And it's 2-1 with McLaughlin at second and Jones at first in the top of the sixth. Amarillo down 1-0. The 2-1. Again down to the dirt, blocked by Durfee. Keeps throwing these changeups and keeps missing. 3-1 on O'Neill. Sadi's in the road grays. Red stripe down the pant. Amarillo in red text across the chest with royal blue numbers. On a 3-1, O'Neill swings and it's a line drive to right. It's right at Carpathios. He moves over to the gap and makes the catch and a ball hit 100 off the bat. Amarillo had first and second and nobody out and does not score. 1-0, going bottom six next on News Talk 940 AM.
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0: The Soddies need to give Ashton Izzy some run support. He's thrown five innings of one-run ball in just 60 pitches tonight. And he's back out there for the bottom of the sixth inning here at Nelson Wolf in a 1-0 game. Five hits for both sides, no errors for both sides, and it's just an Albert Fabian sack fly in the second for the game's lone tally so far. It's 2-3-4 coming up for San Antonio. Kai Roberts, Tirsor Ornelas, Jake Cunningham here in the home sixth. As just now the Amarillo bullpen starts to think about getting loose. First one to Roberts is slow and inside for ball one. This is News Talk 940 AM. I'm Eric Bach. So glad you're with us. The 1-0 pitch. Swinging a bouncing ball foul right to the manager, Chris Tremme, coaching third. First season managing here in San Antonio for Tremme. A lot of seasons managing in the Guardians organization. 1-1. Swinging a soft tapping ground ball to first base, circled up by McLaughlin. Shifts to Izzy covering, and they beat

0: Kai Roberts by a step. Great play all around there. Ben circling up the baseball, flipping it to Izzy and hitting him in stride. The first out on the board here in the bottom of the sixth for Tirso Ornelas. 0-2 tonight, 0-6 to start the series. First pitch to the lefty. Fastball punched fair inside of third. Down the line it goes. Off the sidewall it rolls to the corner, and Franco will pick it up and toss it in. It's a double for Ornelas. The two extra base hits tonight for San Antonio, both not super hard hit ground balls inside each line. The triple for Carpathios on the second inside of first. That double for Ornelas here in the sixth inside of third. Both beating the shift. So now here's Jake Cunningham. Another hit tonight after a huge game last night. First pitch swing and a pop-up, though. Fading foul, first base side. McLaughlin will watch it get pushed to the seats. The wind there just is doing wonders. This is a really hard night to hit. Do not envy the hitters in this game. Everyone back to their spots. Izzy's 0-1. It's a sweeper that just misses outside as the big right-hander Garrett Hawkins gets loose in the Missions bullpen. Bullpen's in play here, same as Hodgetown, except they're flipped. The pitcher is the one that's closer to home plate here. Flipped at Hodgetown. 1-1, fastball low. O'Neill thought he had that strike, and it was in the Hawkeye strike zone, but called the ball. 2-1. Strikeout and a single tonight in two trips for Cunningham. Izzy's 2-1. Swing and a miss. That cutting sinker past him, and it's 2-2. It's four strikeouts for Izzy, and he doesn't have a walk. And now he sets up, double checks to second, and throws his 2-2 outside. That was an enticing sweeper, but Cunningham lays off, and it's 3-2. San Antonio leading 1-0, bottom six. Double for Ornelas, just their sixth hit. 3-2, Izzy throws and struck him out. Went right back to the sweeper. This time got Cunningham to go after it for strikeout number five. Two down. Now here comes Braden Carpathios, who's squared up two baseballs tonight. He tripled and scored the game's only run in the second, and then lined out to Jones in center his last time. And from Willow Street, Pennsylvania. Sees a first pitch, called strike one. He's born in Pennsylvania, grew up in Maryland. Scouted by the same scout that signed some guy named Jackson Merrill. Guess that turned out okay for the Padres. 0-1 is punch foul. Line shot down the left field side, and it's 0-2. It's an undrafted free agent, Carpathios, that's worked his way into the top 10 Padres prospects. Now Izzy one strike away from ending the sixth, and on an 0-2, he misses low. Carpathios played just one season at Hartford Community College in Maryland before signing. The 1-2, swing and a miss. Izzy struck him out. Beautiful cutter for strikeout number six, brought to you by the Amarillo Area Foundation. Six innings of one-run ball tonight for Izzy. 1-0, San Antonio going to the seventh on News Talk 940 AM.
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4: It's the seventh inning all of a sudden on Wednesday, and Amarillo's got to find a way to do something with the bats tonight. They've played now 15 offensive innings in this series and scored two runs, as our call to the bullpen is brought to you by Rosa's Cafe and Tortilla Factory. It's Garrett Hawkins on to throw for the first time for the Missions this season, facing Junior Franco, and he throws the first pitch outside for ball one. Hawkins was the minor league pitcher of the year for the Padres last year and had one of the better minor league seasons in 2025 that anyone has seen in a long time. Since Franco swings and misses, and it's 1-1. Hawkins, 26-year-old, who has spent this entire season before tonight with AAA El Paso. He's from Saskatchewan, Saskatchewan, Canada. Sees Franco rope a line drive foul down the left field side, and it's 1-2. Added to the San Antonio roster yesterday after 10 days on the temporarily inactive list in El Paso. He sets up and throws his 1-2. Franco takes strike three. Breaking ball to the inside edge for a strikeout. But last year, Garrett Hawkins did not allow a single run from April 27th until August 12th. Let me say that again. April 27th to August 12th, 38 2/3 scoreless innings in a row. As Christopher Turin digs in the top of the lineup, and he takes the first pitch inside for ball one. It's the longest scoreless inning streak in minor league baseball in a decade. The last guy to have one that long is some guy named Blake Snell, who's won two Cy Young Awards. Pitch to Turin is inside, and it's 2-0. Had Tommy John surgery in August of 2023 and missed the entire 2024 season and came back like gangbusters last season. Primary chunk of those innings was with High A Fort Wayne, 2-0. It's a fastball low to Turin, and it's 3-0. But this year with El Paso, he had a 6.17 ERA in 21 games, 26 walks in 23 1/3 AAA innings this season. His 3-0 is down the middle to Turin, who takes it 3-1. As the electric Sandro Santana has started to throw in the Amarillo bullpen. This is the kind of game you want Santana to pitch in. Close late. It's Turin, readies up for a 3-1 pitch. And he swings and hits a pop-up. Shallow right field, here comes Carpathia's going back. Or charging in, I should say. The right fielder does make the catch. It's Tucker, the second baseman, going back. And there's two down here in the top of the seventh. Amarillo trailing 1-0. It's Hansel Luis. It's 2-for-2 with a hit-by-pitch in this game. He's been aboard all three times, and he swings and misses at a first pitch from Hawkins, who's from Canada. We mentioned he's from Saskatchewan, but he pitched collegiately at the University of British Columbia. The 0-1 is outside. Yeah, Blake Snell in 2015 through

0: 49 scoreless innings in a row when he was with the Rays. The 1-1 pitch is down low. Of course, one of Snell's Cy Young Awards came with San Diego. Team USA in the World Cup continues to lead Bosnia 1-0 in the 71st minute, by the way, just in case you were wondering. 2-1 is up and away, and it's 3-1 on Luis. So Hawkins sent back here to San Antonio to kind of reset himself. He only was with the Missions for the last month and a half of last season, promoted to San Antonio on August 1st. 3-1. Luis cracks a hard two-hopping ground ball to shortstop right behind the bag. Acuna picks it up and throws the first in time to retire the side. 1-2-3, seventh for Hawkins to take us to the seventh inning stretch, brought to you by Northwest Texas Healthcare System. They accept most insurances, including most Blue Cross Blue Shield plans. Izzy back for the bottom of the seventh next in a 1-0 game on Newstalk 940 AM.
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0: We had God Bless America between innings here in San Antonio. So, we're just getting warmed up for the bottom of the seventh inning here at Nelson Wolf Municipal Stadium. It is 1-0. San Antonio leads Amarillo. Sonnies have not been shut out this season. Something that we discussed last night, but Amarillo scored two runs in the seventh last night. So Izzy, whose career high in innings pitched is 6 2/3. That was August of last year with Hillsborough at Eugene. His ceiling pitch count-wise in his career is 95. That was two starts ago against Midland. Right now, he's only at 74, so he's got a lot of runway here in the seventh.

Izzy throwing his warm-up tosses. That gives us another chance to remind you that Minor League Baseball and the Sod Poodles are partnering with the American Red Cross to help people affected by the Venezuelan earthquakes. If you would like to help those affected, your donation will enable the Red Cross and its international partners in Venezuela to provide supplies, meals, and shelter for families who have been displaced. Go to redcross.com/MLB to donate. And we thank you in advance for your donation. So O'Neill tosses down to second. It'll be 6, 7, and 8 coming up here for the Missions in the home seventh, led off by Francisco Acuña. Acuña, Fabian, and Verdugo, they go right, left, right against Izzy, who again has thrown just 74 pitches through 6 innings of one-run ball. Here's Acuña. Right on, right, the pitch is a fastball down the middle for strike one. Acuña 1-for-2 with a fourth-inning single. It was the inning in which Izzy got a well-timed inning-ending double play. The pitch is strike two, a slider.

0: to the inside edge. Izzy has been dialed tonight. You love to see it. Just a leadoff triple for Braden Carpathios in the second, and a sac fly for Fabian to drive in the game's only run. The pitch is outside. So this video board has malfunctioned all night long. It's off again here at Nelson Wolf. The count 1-2. The 1-2 pitch. Swinging a little tapper right over Izzy's head to second. Crisantes fields and flips to first. In time, they got him. Beat him by half a step on a ball that was a little too tall for Izzy, but Crisantes to the rescue, throws on the run in time. Great play there by DC at the Keystone. Now here's Fabian, who drove in the game's only run, but also hit into that double play in the fourth. Left-handed swinger against Izzy, sees the first, and takes it inside for ball one. Fabian has 5 of the 7 RBI in this series. The 1-0 pitch is low and inside, 2-0. Now Izzy from the center of the rubber works from the stretch even with nobody on base. The pitch, swinging a bouncing ball to shortstop. Right next to the bag, Tureen picks it up on the big hop and throws across to first in time. Two ground balls to the middle infielders, and now Izzy has tied his professional career high in innings pitched as Ty Wright is going to go out there and get him. I am surprised about that. Izzy's shaking his head no. Sandro Santana is ready. 80 pitches. It's the first time Ty's had to go out there and make a mid-inning pitching change. They are going to call for Santana. I'm surprised. Generally, the pitch limit for a start is 95. Only 80 pitches in. 81 on the last one for Izzy. Santana will come in, and we're going to break and come back. Izzy out, Santana in. 1-0, San Antonio leads, bottom 7 on Newstalk 940 AM.
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0: A call to the bullpen is brought to you by Rosa's Cafe and Tortilla Factory here in the bottom of the seventh. Still a little puzzled why we have a call to the bullpen here in the seventh. Is he done? Sandro Santana, the young left-hander in his third double-A outing, comes in with 2 down and the bases clear in the seventh against Luis Verdugo. First pitch left on right is a fastball inside at 98 miles per hour for ball one from Santana, who's thrown 3 1/3 scoreless innings in his first 2 Sod Poodle outings. His 1-0. Fastball hit in the air to right field, not deep. Conicello has to sprint on, and he reaches down next to his shin and made the catch. Side retired, a 1-2-3. Seventh for Amarillo pitching. Got to get the bats going. 1-0 going to the eighth. San Antonio on Newstalk 940 AM.
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5: The Sod Poodles have not been shut out yet this season. Tonight, game 76. We're in danger of it right now, down 1-0 going to the top of the eighth inning. So our call to the bullpen is brought to you by Rosa's Cafe and Tortilla Factory. 23-year-old right-hander Clay Edmondson makes just his third double-A appearance for San Antonio. Against 3-4-5 for Amarillo, as Demetrio Crisantes leads it off and takes a first pitch inside from the side-arming righty Edmondson, who was just recently promoted from high A to double A, 22 years old from Greensboro, North Carolina. His pitch to Crisantes is waved at and missed at 80 miles per hour. Edmondson, a 14th-round pick last year by the Padres out of UNC Asheville, throws his 1-1. Way outside of the backstop to Crisantes. Well, his first double-A outing, he only needed to get one out and did in Arkansas. The second one, he threw an inning and a third, gave up three hits and four earned runs, walked two and threw 40 pitches. Hoping for more of the same tonight from him. His 2-1 to DC is fouled back to the screen on a foul ball brought to you by Country Auto Group. 2-2 on Crisantes, who's 1-for-3. A single in the first, a line out to center in the third, and he bounced into an inning-ending double play in the fifth. As Edmondson hangs that right arm down and comes set. Works from the stretch even with nobody aboard. Now a 2-2, Crisantes chased but got a little piece of a slider outside. It's 2-2. Here's the set, and the pitch, it's inside, and it's a foul ball. Well, Crisantes didn't swing, but I think it got his bat. Looked like it hit him, but he's not arguing at all, so clearly it got the bat. Team USA has just scored again, by the way. 2-0 over Bosnia in the 85th minute. The 2-2, way outside, ball three. Well, the margin for error is so slim on the mound right now in a 1-0 game. Amarillo trying to come back late and even this series. 3-2. Big pitch here. Here it is. Crisantes swings and misses. Got him to chase a breaking ball outside for strike three. Rare to see that from DC with two strikes. Edmondson gets him out to open the top of the eighth. That's a big one to get, because that could easily be the last time he comes up in this game. Here's Ben McLaughlin. First pitch is on the inside corner for strike one. For Ben, who's walked and singled in this game, Amarillo has had base runners. They've left eight men on base and are 0-for-6 with runners in scoring position. The 0-1 is a bouncing ground ball on the second base side for the shortstop Acuna, who picks it up behind the bag and throws to first in time. Two down. So the final line on Ashton Izzy, by the way, 6 and

0: thirds. He allows six hits, one earned run, doesn't walk a man, and strikes out six. Another quality start for Izzy. He's been stacking those recently. It's Drew Jones swings and misses at a first pitch slider way outside for strike one. Jones is 0 for 2 with a walk. The 0-1, way outside of the backstop. So the on-base streak is up to 17 games for Jones, but his 9-game hit streak potentially on the line here. We've been playing for about an hour and 45 minutes here in the top of the eighth. The 1-1, fastball waved at and missed, so he speeds him up. That's the first one he's thrown at 91. All the other pitches in the mid to low 80s so far from Edmondson. Who sets up and throws this 1-2. It's outside to Jones. Went back to the slider. 2-2. Third baseman Verdugo practically standing on top of the third base line. On a 2-2, Jones takes the ball low. Good leave on another slider. 3-2. With two down to the bases clear here in the top of the eighth, and Amarillo down 1-0. Here's the set. 3-2 pitch. Jones shoots a line drive foul. That was smoked off the right field side. 99 off the bat. It's just a hard hit strike, and it's still 3-2. Edmondson sets, throws his 3-2, and it's way outside, ball four to the backstop again. And the tying run, once again, aboard for Amarillo. As Gavin Conocello comes up. JDV runs through the signs, coaching third. Here's Conocello, 0-3. First pitch slider. Ooh, that's called a strike. That's about as far inside as you can go. The 0-1. Conti takes a ball upstairs. It's basically the same pitch. 79 to 81 mile per hour slider has been the majority usage here for Edmondson. His first time facing Amarillo in just his third double-A outing. His 1-1. Conocello off the hands, loops it foul towards third. Into the seats it goes and bangs off the concourse and falls down to the lower levels. Now it's 1-2 with two down on Conti. Here's the set. The pitch, low and inside. He watches it scoot right past his ankles, and it's 2-2 now. See if Jones dares to get moving off of first to try to move the tying run into scoring position here with two outs. 2-2. Conocello takes ball three way outside, and now it's a guarantee that Jones will be moving. Full count, two outs. 1-0, Mission's lead. Jones will be moving, so if Conocello can plug a gap, this game will likely be tied. As the outfielders continue to play comically shallow for double-A baseball. But the conditions are what they are here in San Antonio. There goes Jones. 3-2 is called strike three right there. It's a slider at the knees, and Edmondson gets out of it. And it's 1-0. San Antonio going to the bottom of the eighth on News Talk 940 AM.
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13: Well, Sandro Santana has just the one job here as we go to the bottom of the eighth. Let's keep this a 1-0 game. San Antonio leads Amarillo. Santana came in and got the last out of the seventh. Now he gets the eighth inning clean here against 9-1-2 for the Missions. Led off by the lefty Brendan Durfee. Who sees the first pitch? It's a fastball grounded softly to the right of the mound. It's picked up by Tureen on the second base side. He'll flip to first in time. One pitch and one out for Sandro here in the bottom of the eighth. Completes the third trip through the lineup for the Missions. Bring up leadoff man Carson Tucker. Well, Ashton Izzy right now on the hook for what would be the worst luck loss of the season for Amarillo. 6 2/3 of one run ball with no walks and six Ks. Right now, that 1 second inning run is the winning run for San Antonio as Tucker sees a first pitch slider for strike one at 90 from Santana, who continues to be just electric. Sandro covers his face, steps towards third, and throws an 0-1 right in there. It's 0-2, another slider. That one took something off at 83 on a slower version of his breaking ball. Now on an 0-2, he strikes him out. Sped him up at 97, passed him. Two down. Double A might be too easy for this kid. He's unbelievable. Here's Kai Roberts taking a first pitch inside for ball one from Santana. Sandro on the first base side angles his body towards the first base dugout. Now he steadies up as he steps towards third on a 1-0. Oh, spins in a sweeper. 21 inches of horizontal break away from a lefty. It lands right in the center of the strike zone, and it's 1-1. And the pitch is a fastball, just missed away at 97. I mean, this kid is nibbling the corners at 97, 98, throwing two different shapes of breaking balls. What a talent. 2-1, swing and a miss. 97 passed him, 2-2. I'm shocked that he was not promoted to Amarillo earlier than he was. This guy has been such a positive influence. Now looking for 1-2-3, eighth on a 2-2. He strikes him out with a slider. Goodness gracious, Sandro Santana, four up and four down with two Ks. Electric, we go to the ninth, 1-0. 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
3: Do or die here in the ninth for Amarillo, trying to avoid being shut out for the first time here in 2026, down by just one measly run, 1-0 as we go to the top of the ninth, as our call to the bullpen is brought to you by Rosas Cafe and Tortilla Factory. It's the right-hander Tucker Musgrove on to throw for just the third time in his Double-A career. From Chunchula, Alabama, it's a seventh-round pick in 2023 out of the University of Mobile, which is an NAI school down there in Alabama. Was promoted on June 24th to Double-A from Fort Wayne and has thrown 2 2/3 scoreless innings. He's struck out 4 and walked 3, but has not allowed a hit yet. He faces the bottom third of the Amarillo lineup, Jack Hurley, Matt O'Neill, and Junior Franco here in the top of the ninth in a 1-0 game. Here's Hurley, 0-3 tonight, lefty against the righty. First pitch flies to the backstop for ball one. Well, Amarillo had a couple of late game comebacks, winning 5 out of 6 here in San Antonio back in April. Gonna need one of those here. One out to Hurley. Check swing, and he did not go on a pitch that's outside. Crowd certainly not a fan of that call. Musgrove was 2-for-4 in save opportunities in high A. His 2-0 pitch, Hurley fouls it back to the screen. We got a fastball to hit there. It's almost, I don't want to say you want to be passive here, but you have to be really sure when you give it your A swing, because even hard-hit baseballs are being caught tonight. The 2-1 is a little bit outside on a slider, ball 3 to Hurley. Just takes one base runner. Just takes one. Hurley trying to be that. Up in the count, 3-1. With O'Neill on deck and Franco in the hole. 3-1, Musgrove from the first base side. Lifts his leg and throws, ball 4. Outside, leadoff walk, tying run aboard. Good job by Hurley to be patient there. Patience is a virtue here for a guy that has 3 walks in his first 2 2/3. Now 4 walks in his first 2 2/3 in Double-A. As Carlos Reyes casually tossing a baseball. Let's hope Carlos's strikeout services are needed for the bottom of the ninth. By the way, USA moving on to the round of 16 against Belgium, 2-0 over Bosnia. Congrats to the red, white, and blue. The first day of July, coming up on America's 250th birthday. You love to see it. As here's Matt O'Neill now with the tying run at first base and Amarillo down 1-0 in the ninth. What you got to do here is avoid a double play. O'Neill's walked and singled tonight. Right on right. Musgrove sets up and throws. Matt shows bunt, and the pitch is bounced in the dirt. Hurley will head to second. Now there's nobody at third, and Musgrove himself will cover to hold him to one base. But the wild pitch does O'Neill's job for him. Tying run at second. Well, this would be an ultimate Houdini act tonight for Amarillo if they can somehow come back and win this game. A lot of work still to do, but this is a promising start here to the ninth. Now they will see if they keep the bunt on with

0: Burley at second base. Third baseman Verdugo's thinking about that. Here's Musgrove throwing the 1-0. No show. O'Neill takes a fastball on the outer third for a strike. It's 1-1. Here's the set. The 1-1. Swing and a ball lifted foul. So they're letting O'Neill swing now with Hurley into scoring position. You've got Franco on deck and Tureen in the hole. Franco on deck has been very good with men in scoring position all season long, hitting .306 in that spot. O'Neill's 4-for-9 with men in scoring position with Amarillo as well. 1-2. Musgrove's pitch is down in the middle of the lefty box. A good lead for Matt. 2-2. Today's A&B pregame show guest trying to be a ninth inning hero here. With Amarillo down 1-0. Can the Saudis get back to .500, 4-4 in the second half? Gonna have to work here in the ninth to earn it. 2-2. The pitch is again to the backstop. Hurley's up to third. Tying run 90 feet away with nobody out. Musgrove has been wild in his first double-A save opportunity here. Now it's 3-2 on O'Neill as the infield for San Antonio comes in. 3-2. Musgrove throws it, and Matt takes it down to the dirt, ball four. Back-to-back walks to start the ninth inning, and they're at first and third now for Junior Franco. As all of a sudden the left-hander starts to throw, Harry Gustin in the San Antonio bullpen. As Anderson Rojas is going to run for O'Neill, so Gavin Logan's going to have to come in and catch the bottom of the ninth. Rojas is the go-ahead run at first. So Saudis plug him in to run for the catcher. So Hurley's at third, Rojas at first, nobody out at the top of the ninth. 1-0 San Antonio for Junior Franco. Musgrove throws, and Franco swings, and it's a broken bat. Looper, it's down! Over the head of Acuna, Hurley sprints home and we're tied. Franco dunks down the tying single and it's 1-1 in the ninth. Amarillo rallies late and now can take the lead with the top of the lineup coming up. How about it? The bottom of the Sod Poodle lineup goes walk, walk, single, and Franco ties the game in the ninth. 1-1. And now Christopher Tureen can give the Saudis the lead. Right on right, he shows bunt and does lay it down towards third. Musgrove comes off the mound. There's nobody at first base, and now the second baseman Tucker gets there just in the nick of time for the out. But a successful sacrifice for Tureen moves the runners to second and third. Tucker was late. He got there at the last possible second as Musgrove turned around and fired to first in time. And that'll be the last batter he faces here. As they're at second and third now, and the manager Chris Tremmy's coming out to make a pitching change. The job done for Tureen. With Hansel Luis coming up, it's going to be the left-hander Gustin coming on. 1-1. We're tied. Go ahead, run at third with one out the ninth when you come back on News Talk 940 AM.
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3: Finally, the Saudis break through to tie the game here in the ninth. 1-1 with runners at second and third and one out. Amarillo has a great chance to take the lead here as our call to the bullpen is brought to you by Rosa's Cafe and Tortilla Factory. Left-hander Harry Gustin on to throw for the 24th time this season for the Missions. 24-year-old from Aurora, Colorado. He's 1-4 with a 6 ERA. It's 22 earned in 33 innings. He faced Amarillo three times when the Saudis last came to Nelson Wolf back in April. Threw four innings of six-hit, two-run ball. And now faces Hansel Luis with the go-ahead run. The pinch runner Rojas at third base. In the infield in for San Antonio, there's one out. Franco got the tying hit. He's at second base. The switch hitting Luis batting right. First pitch. Fastball. Ooh, that looked good. A little bit inside for ball one. Well, Luis has had a really nice game. Two hits plus a hit by pitch. He's 2-for-3. Batting right against the lefty. Gustin sets up. Throws his 1-0 pitch. And Hansel flares it foul. It loops over the netting. Gets into the seats to our right. It's 1-1 on Luis with Carlos Rey getting ready to throw the bottom of the ninth. There will be a bottom of the ninth regardless of what happens here. 1-1 on Hansel. Big spot for him. The pitch. Curveball low and in. That's a slow one. It's 75 from Gustin. And it's 2-1. Infield in as Gustin holds his glove next to his right cheek. He comes set on the third base side. His 2-1 is a high curveball again. Not close. Ball three at 74 to Luis with Crisantes on deck. Feels like this is the guy you got to get if you're Gustin. Hitter-friendly count for Hansel. The 3-1. Fastball fouled back. We got one in the strike zone. We tipped it back to the screen, and it's 3-2. What you can't have here is a strikeout if you're Luis. Got to be a ball in play to put pressure on the defense. One run on six hits and no errors for both. Identical line scores across right now. 3-2. Gustin throws to Luis, and he tips a fastball in and out of the glove. Foul barely. So Luis, we'll see a seventh pitch here from Gustin. Comes set, glove right in front of the belt buckle. Biggest pitch of the game here, 3-2. Luis lines it foul off the very top of the protective netting above the Sod Poodles first base dugout. Everybody on the top step. They've seen the team tie the game in the ninth, trying to take their first lead of the series here tonight. Never led in yesterday's 6-2 loss and haven't led yet today. 3-2. Another one to Luis is upstairs, ball four. Hansel confidently takes a walk and the bases are loaded for Crisantes coming up, much to the disappointment of the crowd on the call. A four-reach game for Luis. And now the baton is passed to Demetrio Crisantes. This is the right guy in the right spot for Amarillo. He's a .391 hitter with over a 1,300 OPS with men in scoring position. As Gustin steps off and disengages for the one and only time he can during this plate appearance. Bases juiced, infield in for the Missions. First pitch, curveball up and away, ball one. Well, patience, as hard as it is for Crisantes here, is a virtue. 3 walks and a

0: deal here. You don't want to strike out with the lefty McLaughlin coming up. Lefties and righties are about the same against Gustin this season. Similar batting averages, similar slug. 1-2, the pitch. Fastball bounced. Backing up is Tucker, the second baseman. The go-ahead run will score. Luis is tagged out. Chris Santes gives Amarillo the lead. Well, that might have gotten through if the infield wasn't in, but Tucker backed up and with his momentum going backwards towards center field only had one play, and that was to tag out Luis. Chris Santes safe. So is the runner Rojas at the plate, and it's 2-1 Amarillo. Well, that will do the job. Chris Santes is safe on the fielder's choice. And now they're at the corners with two down for Ben McLaughlin, trying to give Amarillo a bigger lead than just a single run. First pitch left on left. It's a breaking ball that finds the inner edge for a called strike one. Well, McLaughlin has singled and walked tonight, 1-for-3. One of the six Amarillo hits. Gustin's 0-1. He's low and away. McLaughlin leaves it, and it's 1-1. With Franco at third, a huge insurance run brought to you by Texas Farm Bureau Insurance. The 1-1 to Ben. Check swing on a low slider. He didn't go. 2-1. Crowd turning restless here at Nelson Wolf. Just over 3,000 the reported attendance tonight. The 2-1 to Ben. Fastball hacked at and missed. 2-2. As Ray is ready in the bullpen, and it will be his bottom of the ninth with at least a one-run lead. We hope it's more. Two and two. McLaughlin chokes up and sees the pitch and fouls it back. Oh, they got the slow one at 75. And just wave the bat at it to get a piece. Amarillo leads for the first time in this series, 2-1. As Gustin sets up. Lifts the leg and throws his 2-2, and it's down in the dirt on a great stop by Durfee to save a run. Heroic effort there for the Mission's catcher. As Franco was itching to come home from third, but he has to hold. As that'll start the runner, Chris Santes from first on 3-2. Three and two. The pitch is swung at and missed, strike three. Over the top of a curve, side retired, but the Saudis score two and take the lead with Ray trying to save it next on News Talk 940 AM.
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2: Amarillo strikes just in time. Sod Poodle offense scores two in the top of the ninth inning after being shut out for the first eight. It's the Soddies two and the Missions one, as our call to the bullpen is brought to you by Rosa's Cafe and Tortilla Factory. Carlos Rey trying to save his second game of his double-A career. 24-year-old left-hander from Hialeah, Florida. Got his first double-A save on the last homestand. And now has a chance to even this series one game to one. 3-4-5 coming up. It's Tirso Ornelas leading it off. Left on left. First one from Rey is way outside for ball one. Carlos is tied for second among Texas League relievers in strikeouts with 51 of them in 27 innings. 27 innings, 51 Ks is 1-0. Ornelas swings and pops it up on the infield for the shortstop, Tureen. Right on the dirt, he drifts to his right and makes the catch. Carlos's ERA at 3.67 right now has not allowed a run in his last five outings, covering six innings. During that time, he has nine strikeouts and four walks and has allowed one single hit. As he faces the righty, Jake Cunningham here. The pitch, swing and a miss at a fastball. Strike one. Well, the Soddies lined up their two best relievers, Santana and Rey, following up a 6 2/3 inning start from Ashton Izzy. The 0-1. Swing and a looper foul, brought to you by Country Auto Group, and it's 0-2 on Cunningham, who's 1-for-3 tonight. Carlos hunting a K. It's 0-2. His pitch is hecked at and missed. Yes, he did. Strike three. Carlos K's Jake Cunningham, and there's quickly two down in the bottom of the ninth. What a win this would be for Amarillo. As the lefty, Braden Carpathios, is the last chance. Left-handers are 3-for-38 this season against Carlos Rey with 24 strikeouts. Carpathios has the only run for San Antonio and sees a first pitch fastball. Wow, that is called a ball, and it's fully in the strike zone, like totally on the plate. It's 1-0. The pitch, that one's outside, actually off the plate, and it's 2-0. Carpathios tripled the lead off the second and scored San Antonio's lone run on a Fabian sack fly. Nothing for the Missions other than that. They haven't had a base runner since the sixth. It's the 2-0. Is again on the corner of the Hawkeye strike zone and called ball three. Dan, by the way, has had a very small zone tonight for both sides. But, I mean, we have to call strikes strikes. That's what we have to do as an umpire. 3-0. Down the middle, 3-1. Amarillo one out away from another one-run victory. Soddies 12-11 in one-run games this season. Rays 3-1. Swing and a miss, 3-2. As he challenges him with the heater. Rey trying to end it. He sets, throws his 3-2, swing and a miss. He struck him out, and the Soddies pull one out of the hat tonight in San Antonio and win it 2-1. Amarillo pitching sets down the final 11. A gem tonight for Izzy, Santana, and Rey, and the Soddies get just enough in the ninth to win it 2-1 and even this series one win apiece. That one feels good. The Courtyard by Marriott Amarillo Downtown post-game show comes up next on News Talk 940 AM.
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3: Welcome back to San Antonio in the courtyard by Marriott Amarillo downtown post-game show here on News Talk 940 AM, the home of all Sod Poodle games, home and road. And this road one tonight was one for the books for the Soddies, a 2-1 victory over the Missions in 2 hours and 22 minutes. And we don't have a ton of highlights to go through tonight. Most of the highlights were on the pitching side of things, as Ashton Izzy, Sandro Santana, and Carlos Ray combined to throw 9 innings of 6-hit, 1-run ball, no walks, 10 combined strikeouts tonight. 6 for Izzy, 2 each for Santana and Ray. One of the best pitching performances of the season, no doubt, for Amarillo. And Izzy had some early traffic to deal with. There was a man that reached third, Carson Tucker, in the first inning, but he struck out Jake Cunningham with a beautiful fastball to end that threat way back in the first. And now, on a 3-2, Izzy strikes him out with a fastball. Right down the middle, he leaves the game's first run at third base and leaves us scoreless going to the second on News Talk 940 AM. And then, in some more trouble in the fourth, got Albert Fabian to bounce into an inning-ending double play to leave a man at third once again. Amarillo in the pitch. Is swung at and grounded to second base. Crisantes will flip the hips and throw to second for one. Back to first, ripped by Terrine in time. Exactly what Izzy needed, an inning-ending double play brought to you by Cavendish Beef Packers. And he does strand the runner at third and keep it 1-0. San Antonio going to the fifth on News Talk 940 AM. And then our next highlight isn't until the eighth inning, when Sandro Santana came in and struck out Kai Roberts. One of his two Ks, as he went 4 up, 4 down once again. Been such a positive influence. And now looking for a 1-2-3, eighth on a 2-2. He strikes him out with a slider. Goodness gracious, Sandro Santana, 4 up and 4 down with 2 Ks. Electric, we go to the ninth, 1-0, News Talk 940 AM. And with the game tied at 1, Demetrio Crisantes didn't pick up an RBI hit. He picked up an RBI fielder's choice, and that worked A-OK for Amarillo for what ended up being the winning RBI in the ninth. 1-2, the pitch. Fastball bounced. Backing up is Tucker, the second baseman. The go-ahead run will score. Luis is tagged out. Crisantes gives Amarillo the lead. Well, that might have gotten through if the infield wasn't in, but Tucker backed up, and with his momentum going backwards towards center field, only had one play, and that was to tag out Luis. Crisantes safe. So is the runner Rojas at the plate, and it's 2-1 Amarillo. And then Carlos Ray came in, mowed down the last two hitters, got Cunningham swinging, and then on a 3-2 pitch, ended the game with a strikeout of Braden Carpathios. He sets, throws his 3-2, swing and a miss. He struck him out, and the Soddies pull one out of the hat tonight in San Antonio and win it 2-1. Amarillo pitching sets down the final 11. A gem tonight for Izzy, Santana, and Ray. And what a job by the Sod Poodles tonight. 2 runs on 6 hits, no Amarillo errors. 1 run on 6 San Antonio hits. They don't make an error. Santana gets the win. He's 2-0. He's pitched 3 times for the Soddies and has been the winning pitcher twice. Musgrove, the loss, he's 0-1.

0: 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Sade steal one late, and our play of the game is brought to you by Street Auto Group. That comes up next as we break and come back on the Courtyard by Marriott Amarillo Downtown postgame show on News Talk 940 AM.
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0: Welcome back to the second and final segment of the Courtyard by Marriott Amarillo Downtown postgame show here from San Antonio. A 2-1 Sod Poodle winner. 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Let's listen in. Musgrove throws, and Franco swings, and it's a broken bat. Looper, it's down! Over the head of Acuna. Hurley sprints home, and we're tied. It's your play of the game, brought to you by Street Auto Group. By the way, the 6-2 third inning start for Ashton Izzy, the longest one this season for Asadi. He doesn't get a decision because of the late lead taken by Amarillo, but 6-2/3, six hits, one run, it was earned. He doesn't walk a man and strikes out six. 10 strikeouts and no walks for Amarillo tonight. And just an amazing pitching performance. So let's take a look at our Reed Beverage scoreboard update here before we wrap up. We're the first one done here, and another quick one, 2 hours and 22 minutes here in San Antonio. Tulsa over Wichita, 10-3 in the bottom of the ninth in Wichita. Corpus Christi leads Northwest Arkansas 5-3 in the top of the ninth as the Hooks try to win another one down there in Springdale. Midland over Frisco 6-3, bottom eight, but the Rough Riders are threatening. They have the bases loaded and one out. And going to the ninth in Springfield, another good game with Arkansas there. It's 4-4 with the Travelers and the Cardinals. The Arizona Diamondbacks system tonight. Triple A Reno is tied at one in Tacoma in the bottom of the second inning. They're just underway. High A Hillsboro also tied at one in the top of the fourth in Hillsboro against Spokane. And Single A Visalia in a scoreless tie, bottom of the fourth, as they visit Inland Empire this week. And it's also a scoreless tie at Chase Field in Phoenix, Diamondbacks and the San Francisco Giants. That is your Reed Beverage scoreboard update, and that'll just about do it for us here from Nelson Wolf. And a late game theft for Amarillo. They win it 2-1 and send the best road pitcher in AA baseball to the mound tomorrow. Avery Short, the lefty, takes the ball once again against the right-hander Victor Lizarraga. We've seen him a couple times already this season. 7:05 p.m. Central Time, first pitch. 6:45 is the Amarillo National Bank pregame show here on News Talk 940 AM. We will be here, and we hope you are as well. We remind you that today's Sod Poodle radio broadcast was brought to you by our amazing team of founding and legacy partners. Because of these tremendous community partners, the Sod Poodles are able to provide Amarillo with a major league experience on a minor league scale. For my man Anthony Hernandez back in the studio, I'm Eric Bach saying so long from San Antonio. The month of July starts with a late game comeback and victory for the Soddies. 2-1 your final. 6:45 is the pregame show tomorrow. 7:05 is the first pitch. We will be here, and we hope you are as well. Enjoy the rest of this Wednesday night. This has been a presentation of Amarillo Sod Poodle Baseball on News Talk 940 AM.
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5: All right, great radio stations across the land from San Antonio. Glad to have you along for the ride. Sam will probably join as we go, and that's Polo. I am Joe. It's the Joe Pags Show. Thanks a lot for stopping by. Appreciate you being here. There's a lot going on. We've got a couple of big interviews. Ken Cuccinelli, who's about election integrity. In fact, he's in charge of an organization that is trying to ensure that. And he's got a lot to say about the whole you can collect ballots 5 days after the election ruling that happened in the Supreme Court. We also talk about birthright citizenship. He's a former deputy secretary of the DHS, so we talk about that and then some. And also Grover Norquist. Can you get done in reconciliation the Save America Act? I just wonder if you can. I ask him that. We also talk about where did income tax even come from? How much was it supposed to be capped at? And why do we pay so much now? And what about Social Security? Now you've got people like Warren, Elizabeth Warren out of Massachusetts, who want to take $3 or $4 trillion and in a new tax and put it into Social Security, which, again, there's no guarantee the government will ever do with your money and mine what it says it will do. We break it all down and get into a really serious conversation about why is it that we're so overtaxed in this country? I think you're going to want to hear that as well. So Grover Norquist, Ken Cuccinelli on the program. Chris Fenton is a movie producer that I had on a couple of weeks ago. I posted the video over on YouTube just now. It just now dropped as of about 6 p.m. Eastern time. JoePags.com/YouTube. JoePags.com/YouTube. He talks about the outsourcing of entertainment jobs from Hollywood, that how China is basically censoring Hollywood and what we can do about it. You got to go check that out because I don't think that you realize that there are outside entities outside of this country telling our movie industry, our entertainment industry, what it can and can't do. And that's not okay. Update to the conversations between Iran and the United States. Again, the biggest story on the planet right now, although it's not that sexy and that people in the United States want to hear a lot about it. I do want to keep you updated, though. This is the latest today out of the New York Post. U.S.-Iran agreed to one-week de-escalation in Strait of Hormuz ahead of America 250 celebrations. I don't understand the headline. What does the Strait of Hormuz have to do with the America 250 celebration? I'm not sure I understand. Maybe there'll be some context as I give you this story, but I'm confused by the connection being made here between our 250th anniversary and a waterway over in the Persian Gulf somewhere. Okay? Written by Caitlin Dumbas, I'm not sure how she says that. The U.S. And Iran agreed to a week-long de-escalation in the Strait of Hormuz, cooling tensions just in time for 4th of July celebrations. What? I don't get it. The agreement aimed to keep things quiet for U.S. and Iran technical teams negotiating indirectly with one another in Qatar, a U.S. official confirmed to the Post. The deal has the added benefit of taking down the temperature as the U.S. prepares for America's 250th birthday and Iran holds funeral ceremonies for slain Supreme Leader Al-Khamenei on Friday, Saturday, and on Monday. This whole thing, this is a very weird story. They're just looking for stories to put in the Post today? The whole thing just seems very strange. The temporary calm comes even as Washington and Tehran remain locked in a fresh dispute over who ultimately controls shipping through the strategic waterway

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18: Glad to have you. Thanks. It's the Joe Pata Show. Welcome to July. Man, years flying by. It'll be the 4th of July, Independence Day, just in a few days. And we've got the 250th anniversary to celebrate and enjoy and really, you know, consider who we are as a people and make sure that we retain that independence. When I have this conversation with Grover Norquist, I basically said, Grover, we're a socialist country now. We are. This is a socialist country. And many listening might be mad at me for saying that. I'm here to tell you that's what we are. When you take that much money from some and give so much of it to others, that isn't what this country was founded to do. Remember, we fought a war, the Revolutionary War, over taxation. I mean, there were other things involved, obviously. But taxation was the big deal. And the taxation, the stamp tax, the tax on tea was very small. Income tax was added as an inconvenient thing for only the really, really rich people. Going to be 3%, going to be 7% max, would never be higher than 7%. There are some people paying nearly 4 cents on the 4 cents on every dime, 40 cents on every dollar in what they make. Makes no sense. So remember how we were founded, why we were founded, and what the intention was. Don't fall for the okey-doke that, yeah, take more money from other people and give it to other people because that's the right thing to do in the United States. That's socialism. That's no good. That is not what we're supposed to be. And that's kind of what we are. Let me go to the phone lines about this this war. Let's go to Daytona Beach. What's going on, Gary? Hi.
19: Hey, Joe. I'm sad to say, but you're 100% right on the on the mess in Iran. Unfortunately, when it started, I told my wife, I said, there's going to have to be a humanitarian crisis in Iran. We're going to have to bring them to their knees. There's a lot of people will be killed and hurt.
18: Yes.
19: Displaced. you got to shut down the

0: Now, you tell me, is that an ideology you want to deal with? Are we really negotiating with people? Even if they say the Strait is open, we don't control the Strait, we're not going to toll anybody in the Strait, we don't want to kill Jews anymore, we don't hate America anymore. The minute you sign the paper, what's going to stop them from being the scorpion? Nothing. It's who they are. Believe them when they tell you who they are. That's a phrase to live by. Believe them when they tell you who they are. Because then you won't be surprised. So yeah, finish the job. Make them get on their hands and knees and beg for forgiveness, mercy, and make them surrender. 833-JOE-PAGS, joepags.com. Stay right here.
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16: It's great to have you. Thanks. I appreciate you stopping by the Joe Pag Show for your Wednesday. We've got a couple of big interviews coming up. Grover Norquist. About getting the Save America Act done. Can you do it in reconciliation? Why are we taxed so heavily as we are in this country? What is Elizabeth Warren trying to get $3 or $4 trillion for? And of course, she'd be getting it from you and me. What did she say she's going to use it for? And are they really going to have some national car tax? Oh, they're talking about it. I kid you not. Grover Norquist next hour. Don't miss that. We also have Ken Cuccinelli on this program about election integrity. We're going to talk about the 14th Amendment, about showing an ID when you go and vote, about being a citizen before you can vote, and much, much more. 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Eva is in Oklahoma. Eva, what's going on? Hi.
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3: 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It is the Joe Pags Show along with Sam and Polo. Glad to have you along for the ride. A quick note here. I just noticed that the police chief here in San Antonio, Chief Bill McManus, those of you in Minneapolis probably remember the chief because he used to be the chief there. He's been here a long time. I don't think as long as I've been here, but a long time. He's moving on. He was going to retire anyway, but I guess he stepped it up a bit. And he's going to be going over to be the chief of security for a big complex that's here. I've already reached out to him. Bill, if you're listening, we think the world of you. We don't agree on everything, that's for sure. But by and large, you have been a very, very big asset to the city of San Antonio. And I'm sorry to see you leave the position. But hopefully it's going to be a good move for you. I have offered the chief the opportunity to do his exit interview here on the Joe Pags Show. And hopefully he'll take me up on that. But we do appreciate the police chief. I'd like to know why he moved it up. That's pretty interesting. A lot of other stuff going on as well. Grover Norquist, bottom of this hour, we're going to talk about tax policy, we're going to talk about the Save America Act, we're going to talk about why we can't get that done. What does reconciliation mean? Why are we taxed so heavily in this country? I'd like to know the answer to that as well. But we can't just move on from birthright citizenship. We'll get into that as well with Ken Cuccinelli next hour. Don't miss a second of that. But before I do any of that, and Sam, I love you like I'm your father. And Sam can't speak today. She's actually not in her studio, but she is screening the calls. Why did you send me the Daily Beast? Why is that a link? The Daily Beast is a far left-wing piece of garbage that I actually printed out once and used for toilet paper. Does that go too far, you think?
4: No.
3: Okay, good.
4: Do it.
3: But now, this, for me... This headline is something we talked about at length not too long ago. People are dying in office in Congress. They're dying in the House. They're dying in the Senate. They're just dying. They just aren't alive anymore. They're serving so long that they just don't make it out. All of them getting filthy rich while there for decades and decades and decades have very rarely had any other job other than a job in government. It's just... I don't understand why this is. I mean, they like force you into retirement in some corporations. We can't force these people into retirement, make a, you know, the top age 75 or something. That gives you a good long time to be in there. The reason I bring this up is, I guess, Mitch McConnell was found unconscious. Mitch McConnell, the former leader of the majority in the United States Senate, he pretty reliably votes against President Trump now. He's not all there. We saw, about a year, maybe 2 years ago, he walked out to give some sort of a press conference, and in the middle of it, he just went, I was in, he was frozen. Just didn't say anything anymore. They, had to wheel him away. He's been pushed around in a wheelchair lately. Dianne Feinstein, may she rest in peace, died while serving as a United States Senator not very long ago. Being wheeled around in a wheelchair. Had no idea what to do when it was her turn just to say aye or nay. She wanted some soliloquy. I played the audio and the video here. Can't we have an age where you age out of the United States House or the Senate? Here's the story from the Daily Beast, so it could be half fake. Senator 84 secretly found unconscious and given CPR. Gravely ill is what they write on there. Mitch McConnell's health scare last month was apparently worse than his team let on. Former Senate Majority Leader Mitch McConnell, 84, was found unconscious at his home last month before CPR was administered. The Republican lawmaker may have suffered a heart attack, according to an emergency personnel call, first obtained by independent journalist Desiree Townsend. The June 14th call detailed an emergency dispatch to McConnell.

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12: A deal. I'm Sue Guzman, Fox News. And representatives of the U.S. and Iran continuing their meetings in Doha, Qatar. President Trump is optimistic that a deal can be worked out.
13: The Wall Street Journal reports that he actually shelved renewed military action against the regime in order to keep diplomacy on track. That's also a sentiment, by the way, echoed by the vice president.
14: If they try to start shooting at commercial vessels again, that's going to change our calculus. But right now, what the president has said is go and make a deal, go and negotiate in good faith, and that's what he's empowered us to do.
13: The journal also reports the president has told aides he's prepared to let talks continue past the August 18th deadline rather than risk yet another military clash, if at all possible.
12: Fox's Kevin Cork. President Trump and the Interior Secretary attending the dedication of the Theodore Roosevelt Presidential Library in North Dakota Wednesday.
15: He's a very special man, and that's why I'm here.
16: The current commander-in-chief heaping praise on one of his presidential predecessors.
15: We dedicate a living monument to a legend, a statesman, a soldier, frontiersman, and a true American hero.
16: After landing on the new Air Force One in North Dakota, Trump arrived by train before touring the new Theodore Roosevelt Library in Medora, a town of less than 200 people. Inside the museum, Trump signed the reauthorization to a 2020 law that pumps money into aging infrastructure in American national parks. Roosevelt helped lay the groundwork for the modern-day park system.
12: This is David Spunt, and we have heat warnings in effect from the Midwest to the Northeast in Washington, D.C.
17: Add about 6 to 7 more degrees to our heat indices by not just tomorrow, but especially on Friday, as temperatures and feels like temperatures soar to about 112 degrees.
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1: U.S. defeats Bosnia and Herzegovina 2-0 to advance to round 16 at the World Cup.
2: Flo Balogun, he stepped up just before halftime. Scrappy goal, but he's in the right place, the right time, what every great striker should do, and he put it away. But then we came out after halftime, and then Flo Balogun involved again, tangled with a Bosnian player. The referee took a look at it on the video screen, having been told to by the video assistant referee, and decided that was a red card. That seemed pretty harsh. Malik Tillman stepped up for a free kick, and wow, what a free kick. Lionel Messi, the GOAT himself, would have been proud of the way Malik Tillman put that second goal away.
1: The U.S. declines to renew the U.S.-Mexico-Canada trade agreement.
3: A Trump administration official confirming that the U.S. will not renew the USMCA and instead make individual agreements with both Mexico and then Canada that would last 10 years in length on this. Now, the USMCA, they had to send a letter today saying that they wanted to extend or keep going with the USMCA. That letter is not going to be sent from the United States, and that triggers the sunset clause for USMCA. Now, sunsetting USMCA doesn't happen immediately. This is an agreement that's in place until 2036, but now we know the agreement will not go after 2036.
1: Fox's Edward Lawrence and quite the spectacle at the Empire State Building in New York on Wednesday.
4: A couple of masked daredevils took their love to astounding heights, climbing the Empire State Building's 1,454-foot antenna to unfurl a banner and film the terrifying view from the top. The pair climbed down, and that's when the stunt turned romantic. The man, identified as Ivan Vanya Birkas, dropped to one knee and popped the question. And Angela Nicolau appeared to say yes.
1: Fox's Carmen Roberts, and then they were greeted by the NYPD and arrested for that stunt. I'm Sue Guzman. This is Fox News.
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3: Dedicating the library. I'm Ted Lindner, Fox News. President Trump hitting the road, the rails in the sky to dedicate the Theodore Roosevelt Presidential Library. He made a stop in North Dakota on Wednesday.
4: He's a very special man, and that's why I'm here.
5: The current commander-in-chief heaping praise on one of his presidential predecessors.
4: We dedicate a living monument to a legend, a statesman, a soldier, frontiersman, and a true American hero.
5: After landing on the new Air Force One in North Dakota, Trump arrived by train before touring the new Theodore Roosevelt Library in Medora, a town of less than 200 people. Inside the museum, Trump signed the reauthorization to a 2020 law that pumps money into aging infrastructure in American national parks. Roosevelt helped lay the groundwork for the modern-day park system.
3: Fox's David Spunt. The U.S. beating Bosnia and Herzegovina 2-0 to reach the round of 16 in the World Cup. And former CIA Director John Brennan is suing the Trump administration, demanding a court order that would require officials to preserve records from investigations he says are targeting him. Brennan says he's being prosecuted for vindictive reasons. The U.S. Trade Representative says the U.S.-Mexico-Canada trade agreement will not be renewed.
6: U.S. Trade Representative Jamison Greer says after virtual meetings with Canada and Mexico, the U.S. has declined to renew the USMCA in its current form. The pact remains in force, but it's now subject to annual reviews until it's either renewed for a new term or terminated. A few weeks ago, the president had said from the Oval Office,
7: I don't know that I'm going to renew it because

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11: By overnight attacks. I'm Sue Guzman, Fox News. Russia launching a large-scale attack on Ukraine's capital overnight, leaving 13 people dead and dozens injured. The attack, with ballistic and cruise missiles and drones damaging buildings and civilian infrastructure across Kyiv. Meanwhile, Russians are feeling the pain at the pump as Ukraine has been striking deeper inside its borders. Fox's Greg Palcott.
12: 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Prices more than doubling at $9 a gallon. New for a country typically energy self-sufficient. Clashes on the front lines turning into fistfights on the gas lines as social media videos show impatient customers duking it out. All due to Ukraine's new strategy, intensifying its long-range drone and missile attacks hitting Russian energy infrastructure near and far. 50 reported strikes in the last 3 months. One target hit twice this week, knocking out a chunk of Russian refinery capacity. It's not just individuals affected. It's also farmers, service providers, companies. Even Russian President Putin can't cover this one up.
11: Ukrainian President Vladimir Zelensky says the strategy is about making it harder for Russia to continue its war effort by targeting the infrastructure that sustains it. President Trump is optimistic that a deal can be worked out as negotiators continue peace meetings in Qatar.
13: The Wall Street Journal reports that he actually shelved renewed military action against the regime in order to keep diplomacy on track. That's also a sentiment, by the way, echoed by the vice president.
14: If they try to start shooting at commercial vessels again, that's going to change our calculus. But right now, what the president has said is go and make a deal, go and negotiate in good faith, and that's what he's empowered us to do.
13: The Journal also reports the president has told aides he's prepared to let talks continue past the August 18th deadline rather than risk

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1: Ah, good. 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

0: Steven.
1: Who said that?
0: Me, down here.
1: What are you, a yellow booger?
0: I'm a banana slug, Steven.
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0: You know, all your friends in the forest. 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

0: upgrades to the jet that is painted in a new scheme, white with a red stripe and a dark blue belly.
1: They made it appropriate for a president. That means the security and all of the different bells and whistles.
0: The aircraft is only serving as Air Force One temporarily until Boeing delivers a new fleet of presidential aircraft, likely in 2028. In Washington, Jared Halpern, Fox News.
2: More people may be buying bug spray to keep mosquitoes away because of
3: West Nile virus. It's now been reported in 23 states, and federal health officials say that's the most in 10 years. The Centers for Disease Control and Prevention saying they have confirmed 48 cases this year so far, 38 of them severe. The majority of the cases have been reported in Arizona. Four people have died in Maricopa County.
2: Fox's John Saucier. We'll get a key update to the economy this morning. Expected to show less hiring last month than in May. The June unemployment rate expected to remain 4.3%. That report could move the stock market on the last trading day of the week ahead of the numbers. Futures are mixed. Up slightly for the Dow, which dropped slightly yesterday. Down for the NASDAQ, which also went down yesterday. I'm Dave Anthony. This is Fox News.
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10: From the Texas State Network, welcome to Texas in the Morning. Coming up,
11: holiday travel comes with extra eyes on the road. I'm Bri Alvarado.
12: I'm Chris Fox. The character issue continues to dog Ken Paxton as the video of him and his alleged mistress goes viral.
13: Here comes the holiday weekend, inching closer and closer. Who's going to see rain and who won't?
14: I'm meteorologist Dan Brunoff. Forecast coming up.
10: Later, Mike Rogers has the other side of the news, and Jet Nelson's at the TSN Sports Desk. Good Thursday morning. I'm Kristen Yates. Leading our news this morning, if you are hitting the road this 4th of July weekend, basically starts for a lot of us today, do expect to see a lot more Texas DPS patrols.
11: The agency is launching its annual Operation CARE from July 2nd through the 5th, targeting speeding, drunk driving, and other dangerous behavior. Last year's holiday crackdown led to more than 64,000 citations and warnings, including nearly 300 DWI arrests. Troopers are reminding Texans to buckle up, slow down, and put the phone away, and always have a sober driver before heading home.
10: That's Bri Alvarado reporting. An update to a story that we've been following. Harris County authorities have charged the driver connected to a deadly Tesla crash into a home in Katy last month. 76-year-old Martha Avila was killed. Investigators now say that 44-year-old Michael Butler faces manslaughter charges. Butler told officers his Tesla was on autopilot when it veered off the road and smashed into Avila's home. Tesla has disputed that claim. A lawsuit by Avila's family accuses the company and Butler of negligence. The family is seeking an unspecified amount in wrongful death and personal injury damages. Well, we are used to seeing insurance rates climbing, but one entity is keeping them steady.
15: The Texas Windstorm Insurance Association is a nonprofit offering wind and hail coverage to Texans living in the state's 14 coastal counties. Their Jim Murphy says no final decisions have been made, but committees have voted to recommend a file for no change in rates in 2027. He says this is not a big surprise.
16: The legislature made some changes to our funding, how we pay for claims after a hurricane in the 2025 legislative session that really reduced our costs going forward.
15: Most homeowners have windstorm coverage as part of their normal policy, but sometimes those along the coast can't get it because it's considered too risky by the private market. That's where TWIA comes in. The agency was created by the state legislature in 1971. Barbara Schwartz, TSN News.
10: Texas Democrats are slamming GOP Senate nominee Ken Paxton over a now viral video of him leaving the country with his alleged mistress ahead of this weekend's holiday.
12: Paxton's Democratic opponent for

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10: 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KIXZ. It's time now for a look at today's weather. 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
11: Thank you very much. Good morning, everyone. It is Thursday, almost Friday, and almost the 4th of July. And our weather is going to be pretty quiet here across the state through the holiday weekend. But some of you will see a few isolated late-day showers and storms ending after 9 p.m. each day here coming up through the weekend. I'll pinpoint that forecast for you, let you know who will see rain and who won't here shortly. First, let's get you into work. Maybe this is your last day of the week for some of you. Congratulations. I'll be on the air tomorrow morning for you, giving you your holiday forecast. So that being said, radar. Always like to check that first. We have some leftover showers in the eastern panhandle right now. Oh, about 60, 70 miles east of Amarillo. It's pretty much along the Texas-Oklahoma border. And there's just a few sprinkles down the Caprock east of Plainview and Lubbock right now. But that's it as far as some rainfall, except a couple there shooting north on the north side of Galveston Bay. Those are heading to the east sides of Houston between Beaumont and Conroe here. And that'll be the case here later on this afternoon. There will be scattered showers and storms streaming in off of the Gulf. There is a disturbance in Louisiana right now. Gave a lot of rain yesterday through the Mississippi River Valley. And as we work our way through today, we'll see more scattered showers and storms form a little bit farther to the west, so the mid and upper Texas coast, you'll see some late afternoon and evening storms start to form after about 2 p.m. These will be shooting off to the west, actually, northwest, and maybe get as far north as College Station and up towards the Lufkin and Nacogdoches area, and a couple might even sneak into the east sides of the Dallas-Fort Worth area, mainly along and east of Interstate 35E and also Interstate 45 to the southeast of the Dallas-Fort Worth area. These will be shooting off to the northwest as well, dissipating well before midnight. Tomorrow, don't see a lot of showers and storms across the state. There'll be a few mountains west and west Texas like we'll see today. Also across east Texas, again, along and east of the Dallas-Fort Worth area. These will dissipate after sunset, and there could be a couple along the Texas coast as well. After that, the disturbance will be rolling in out of northern Mexico and will be impacting areas in the western half of the state for next month, Sunday night and especially Monday and Tuesday. So you may see some rain out towards Wichita Falls, Abilene, and Del Rio and points west. Temperatures will mainly be in the 90s. Heat index values close to 100 degrees through the holiday weekend. I'm meteorologist Dan Brunoff in the TSN Forecast Center.
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5: I'm Jed Nelson with your Texas in the Morning Sports Report. The Texas Rangers couldn't slow down the Guardians' offense yesterday as Cleveland snapped the winning streak by a final score of 9-4. The Guardians didn't take long to get out in front with a 5-run bottom of the second against the Rangers starter Mackenzie Gore, who finished with 5 runs off 7 hits and 7 strikeouts through 5 innings. Texas would cut the deficit down to 2 runs in the top of the 6th, but Cleveland responded with 4 runs over the next 2 innings to seal the game. Here's Rangers manager Skip Schumacher with his pride towards the team after a successful road trip.
6: These guys played hard. It was hot out there, hot for both teams. I'm not making an excuse or anything, but after a long road trip like that, to come away with 7 wins on this trip, I think we would have signed up for that any day of the week.
5: Now the focus turns to the Detroit Tigers, who come to town for Independence Weekend. Game 1 is set for 7:05 tonight. The Houston Astros dropped Game 3 and the series against the Minnesota Twins last night by a final score of 8-3. The Twins struck first with 2 runs in the opening frame. Things would get worse in the second as Tatsuya Imai would allow 5 runs before getting pulled. Once Minnesota extended the lead to 7-1, Houston began to claw back with an RBI single from Joey Loperfido and Nick Allen in the bottom 6th to make it 7-3. The comeback would not grow any further as the Twins added an insurance run in the 8th. After the game, manager Joe Espada broke down the struggles for Imai in the first 2 innings.
7: It was just the command of his pitches. Stuff was coming in pretty good. Just struggled throwing strikes. That was just kind of, what I saw today.
5: Houston now gets a day off before hosting the Tampa Bay Rays for the holiday weekend. Spencer Arrighetti on the mound for the Astros against Nick Martinez for the Rays. First pitch is set for 7:15 tomorrow night. The Dallas Stars have made a trade with the Nashville Predators, sending young center Maverick Bork and defenseman Ilya Lyubushkin to Music City. In return, the Stars receive Nashville's 2027 second-round draft pick and a 2028 third-rounder. Here's Stars general manager Jim Neal on the thought process behind the trade.
8: That was tough. We love Maverick. Good player for us. His game's really come on. MVP in the American League. His game got better and better. And he's been a good young player for us. Unfortunately, he's a casualty of the cap world. You have to be cap compliant and wouldn't be able to fit in.
5: Other news in the Stars' offseason is the contract status of left wing Jason Robertson. Neal stated that both parties are being patient with negotiations, being able to wait until later in the summer, but the goal is to sign Robertson long term. And the Dallas Wings are back in action tonight as they head to Connecticut to face the Sun. The Wings should stick to their winning formula, have young stars Paige Beckers and AZ Fudd take care of the shooting, and let the vets like Jessica Shepard take care of the boards. Tip off is set for 7 tonight from Hartford. Coverage on Prime Video nationally. With your Texas in the Morning Sports Report, I'm Jet Nelson.
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2: Thank you very much. Good morning, everyone. It is Thursday, almost Friday, and almost the 4th of July. And our weather is going to be pretty quiet here across the state through the holiday weekend. But some of you will see a few isolated late-day showers and storms ending after 9 p.m.

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7: It's market information on the Lone Star Farm and Ranch Report. Cash cattle trade started to develop through mid to late afternoon, although it's likely additional trade will still be needed to be done before the end of the week for next week's full processing schedules. Northern dress deals were mostly at 403. That's $5 lower than last week's weighted averages. Southern live trade came in at 255, $3 lower. Much of the trade was done after the mandatory cutoff, so it'll be interesting to see just how many had traded when summaries are released today. Box beef prices closed lower. 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Base grade spot cotton bids in Texas from $68.55 to higher grades of $75.55 on 346 bales. The CotLook A index was up 25 points to $85.55. The AWP is $63.88. Live cattle futures closed mixed in limited trade volume as traders not only took into account the inability of feeder cattle to hold early gains, but also the general lack of buyer interest moving back into the market. August live cattle closed down 60 cents at 241.82. October live cattle up 7 cents at 236.72. December live cattle up 20 cents at 236.57. Feeder cattle futures were probably the most disappointing complex in the livestock market yesterday. Early buyer support stepped into the complex, helping prices rebound slightly from early week losses, but the inability to sustain these triple-digit gains and close lower in all three nearby contracts added even more concern and uncertainty to the entire feeder cattle market. August feeders closed down 45 cents at 364.15. September feeders down 35 cents at 362.17. October feeders lost 35 cents to close at 359.30. Lean hog trade caught wind of the lack of support through the rest of the complex. The aggressive market pressure seen in nearby contracts with August futures leading the market lower. July lean hogs closed down 97 cents at 93.35. August was down $1.15 at 97 and a nickel. October lean hogs down 50 cents at 81.50. Class 3 milk continues to weaken with the August contract down 26 cents at 16.08 as the market struggles to find support. The cotton market was higher amid fresh quarterly buying from speculative index funds and growing concerns about India's growing conditions. July cotton closed at 73.28, up 106 points. December ended at 77.84, up 104. And March finished at 79.19, 105 points higher. Estimated volume was 25,680 contracts. Corn futures found some buying strength to start the month of July as short covering and a firm wheat market helped corn futures close with moderate gains. July corn closed up 8.25 at 421, September corn up 6 pennies at 422 and 3 quarters, December corn up 6 and a quarter at 442 and a quarter. Wheat led the grain complex to the upside with follow-through buying after yesterday's or the previous day's report. July Chicago wheat closed up 11 and a quarter at 592, September Chicago wheat up 10 and 3 quarters at $6 even. July Kansas City wheat up 12 and a quarter at 623 and a quarter, September Kansas City wheat up 9 and 3 quarters at 635. Oil extended its run of declines. West Texas Intermediate dipped 1.3% to settle at $68.58. Brent lost 1.9% to close at $71.57. Most of Wall Street rose, but the S&P 500 slipped 16 points. The Dow Jones dropped 14. And the NASDAQ fell 174. With the Lone Star Farm and Ranch Report, I'm Chelsea Wade, TSN News.
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2: Charges after 16 children were found in absolutely deplorable conditions in a home east of Cincinnati. The ages range from infancy to teenager, and some needed to be hospitalized when they were rescued. Health experts are now raising the alarm on 7-0, an illicit substance sold at deli counters, convenience stores, and vape shops. The DEA wants to classify it as a Schedule 1 drug, like heroin and LSD. A Russian couple are facing criminal charges after their wild marriage proposal involved scaling the Empire State Building yesterday, prompted a huge police response and raised some new security concerns. Donations to charity in the U.S. have risen by 3% for 2025, with donors giving $617 billion to charities. I'm Kristen.

0: expected to show less hiring than in May, and the unemployment rate predicted to remain 4.3% ahead of the numbers. Stock futures are mixed on Wall Street. I'm Dave Anthony, and this is Fox News.
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0: Every day, 70,000 puppies or kittens are born in the U.S. Cute, right? Well, what's not cute is that half of all litters are accidents. And when a kitten has a litter of oopsies and a puppy has a litter of uh-ohs, pretty soon you have thousands and thousands of OMGs. And that leads to millions of pets being killed in shelters each year. But if 80% of people with pets say they believe in spaying and neutering, then what gives? 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
11: Thanks for spending time with us. Welcome into Thursday, July 2nd. Gordon Deal with Nicole Murray. Some of our top stories and headlines: a brutal heat wave that scorched the Midwest zeroes in on the Northeast for the weekend. Nothing concrete from recently concluded indirect talks between the U.S. and Iran in Qatar. 13 killed, dozens injured after Russia attacked Ukraine's capital overnight. Trump administration declined to renew a trade deal with Canada and Mexico. The U.S. advanced to the round of 16 at the World Cup and will face Belgium Monday night in Seattle. And the patriotic fourth grader inspiring his neighborhood in suburban Chicago. That story in about 20 minutes. 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Here's the intense heat wave set to blanket much of the central and eastern United States, courtesy of a heat dome. What exactly is that? Here's Jonathan Erdman, senior meteorologist at the Weather Channel. Jonathan, explain the basics.

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7: Glad you're with us. Welcome into Thursday, July 2nd. Gordon Deal with Nicole Murray. Some of our top stories and headlines. A brutal heat wave that scorched the Midwest zeroes in on the Northeast for the weekend. 13 killed, dozens injured after Russia attacked Ukraine's capital overnight. Trump administration declined to renew a trade deal with Canada and Mexico. U.S. advanced to the round of 16 at the World Cup and will face Belgium Monday night in Seattle. Golfer Rory McIlroy wore his Masters Tournament green jacket to Wimbledon, bucking the all-white tradition, and the campaign encouraging us to donate on July 4th. We'll have that story in about 20 minutes. Another holiday, another surge expected in air travel. Are airlines and airports equipped to handle the July 4th crush? Here's Sheldon Jacobson, computer science professor at the University of Illinois. Sheldon, can we manage?
8: Well, every single holiday will have a surge of travelers, whether it's going to be the New Year's, Christmas, Thanksgiving, July 4th, Memorial Day weekend, all of these have it. The airlines are prepared. The question is, are the passengers prepared? Because the passengers can do so much themselves to make sure that their passage through the air system is as seamless and unaffected by external forces as possible. So being prepared is really critical.
7: What makes you roll your eyes when you hear about passengers being unprepared? What is it we do to kind of shoot ourselves in the foot?
8: How they pack their bags, especially not only their check bags, but they're carry-on bags. They put stuff in that they just don't need, and all of that stuff has to be screened. And it creates more opportunities for secondary screening. Keep it simple. I always tell people, before you start your trip, the best thing you can do is unpack your bag before you pack it to make sure there's nothing left over from another trip you took, which maybe didn't involve air travel.
7: Speaking of screening, you wrote a piece not long ago about the importance of privatizing airport security. Can you make that case?
8: Absolutely, because the screening partnership program has been in existence for almost 25 years now, and 20 airports have taken advantage of it, where they privatize the screeners. It doesn't mean that the private companies are actually making the decisions or doing the training. This is all done by the TSA. They oversee it. However, once they're privatized, they untether themselves from the federal bureaucracy of budget funding. And as a result of that, you have a more seamless process, especially when there's turmoil in Washington, which is affecting funding issues. These contractors are immune to it because they get their money through an independent process. And as a result, they then hire the workers who are trained by the TSA, who follow the same TSA protocols. It's a win-win situation for everybody. I'm a strong believer that that's the future of airport screening mechanisms.
7: All right, so some airports are there already?
8: Absolutely. San Francisco, Kansas City, large airport. San Francisco is very large, in fact.
7: Yeah.
8: And it works seamlessly, and the passengers don't even know the difference. That's the beauty of it.
7: We're speaking with Dr. Sheldon Jacobson, computer science professor at the Granger College of Engineering at the University of Illinois. How about changing subjects here just a little bit? These recent drone collisions we've seen with commercial airlines, I think the most recent one this week with a jet en route from Las Vegas to Kennedy Airport in New York City, I think about 3,000 feet, it banged into a drone. There were no incidents or injuries or anything. I don't even think there was damage to the aircraft, but I mean, this has to raise some eyebrows.
8: Well, drones are certainly an issue. We're seeing them in, of course, Ukraine and Russia in the conflict there. We saw it in the Middle East. They're being used as weapons. At the same time, they are a recreational tool in the United States for many people. Sometimes they go into areas they're not supposed to. The good thing is the vast majority of them are so small that if they do collide with an airplane, the drone is going to take the worst of it, not the airplane, obviously. But it still is a risk and a threat. And we have to think more strategically of where drones fit into the airspace. There's already regulations and rules. But the question is, what more can we do to ensure the safety of the national airspace system and all travelers because of the presence of drones?
7: Yeah. I mean, but if that JetBlue aircraft landing at Kennedy Airport had sucked that thing into one of the engines,

0: accomplished compared to somebody like her when I was 18 or 19 years old.
1: Well, you find out like our founding fathers were all super young, way younger than they look in those pictures that we see. Like everyone, you know, they look like they're in their 40s, but they're not, you know.
0: Thank you, Mike. 13 minutes now in front of the hour.
2: 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Now, seeing my grandson out on the water, it means everything to me. Watching him and taking in the blue waves, the sea breeze, the blurry horizon.
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4: Not completing high school is more of a social thing than it was an academic thing. I came out in the 11th grade. Nobody was embracing you. 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

0: from President Trump and refused his demand for a full pardon. Peters met with the president at the White House Tuesday. Chris Foster, Fox News.
1: 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I'm Dave Anthony. 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
19: 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Turtle. 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
19: 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Okay. Squirrel. Has anybody seen Mr. Squirrel?
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0: They don't want you to know this story about Trump. The Golden Door, from Ellis Island to the White House. A new documentary, now streaming on Torch.
1: So we just did this documentary. Its premiere was last night on the Golden Door. We talk about the 14th Amendment and Somali fraud. Here's a clip of it in case you missed it last night.
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Welcome back in, Clay and Buck. Buck is out early for July 4th. We'll be back together on Monday. I was talking about being away, thinking, looking at the big picture, socialism on the rise in the Democrat Party. What does that represent? Why is it having success? 800-282-2882. So the economic realities are, I think, omnipresent in a way on social media that they were not in the past. I do believe that social media is a big part of why young people in particular are filled with angst. They're angry, and they feel like socialism, even though it has largely failed because we're closer to moving towards communism than we are socialism. And that is the reality that Democrats don't want to acknowledge. They don't really believe in socialism. They believe in communism. And again, I've got big thoughts on history and what it represents.

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0: Hi, everybody. I'm Jack Hanna. 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
8: 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And in 09, it was me, your backyard fire pit, that accidentally started a wildfire when a summer breeze carried one of my embers into some dry brush.
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Welcome back in. Sweet Home Alabama, the song there. One of the best songs to define a state of all time, according to my always

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4: 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I'm Jack Hanna. 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

0: All, the blue field of stars belongs in the upper left from the viewer's perspective, just as it does when the flag is displayed horizontally. The flag should never touch the ground, and if you leave it up after sunset, it should be properly illuminated. One more thing some people may not know, the American flag should always be flown higher than any state or local flag on the same pole. And never fly the flag in the rain or snow, unless, of course, it's an all-weather flag. Matt Murphy, Fox News.
1: An hour to the close on Wall Street. The Dow's up 315, but the Nasdaq's down 350. I'm Lisa Brady, Fox News.
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1: 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I'm Jack Hanna. 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Just look at the birds who gather supplies to build nests, or Swiss foxes who work hard to provide for their young, or penguins who travel up to 500 miles to secure food for their families, or bush babies whose impressive jump allows them to navigate the trees in the wild in search of fruit. 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

0: 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Elisa Brady, Fox News.
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0: Buckle up, ladies and gentlemen, for 2 hours of broadcast excellence. That's what Rush used to say. For broadcast excellence, it's going to be absolutely insane. It may not be either. It could just be normal. It could be insane, Ken, because guess what?
1: We now have Attention Deficit Thursday.
0: It's Attention Deficit Friday on Thursday. It's like Christmas in July. It's Christmas before the 4th of July. You get Attention Deficit Friday, and you didn't have to wait 7 days. You only had to wait 6. And Ken, just to get things going here, do you observe the 5-second rule at home?
1: Not really. Not really, because generally my dog beats me to anything that's 5 seconds.
0: That's fair, Nick. So, 5-second rule, Nick, you observe it?
1: So the times I don't bother me.
0: Absolutely not.
1: If it hits the floor, then it's the dog's.
0: 0-second rule only. Well, okay. I observe the 5-second rule. However, I have conditions. I have to know when the floor was mopped. I have to know if General Mattis has been running around or not. That changes things. But the reason I bring this up is because, Ken, this is, stay with me here.
1: Okay, we're definitely attention deficit today, aren't we?
0: I am. Yeah, but I'm focused here. I'm ready. I'm going to tell you this story. I am a cheese connoisseur. I love cheese. If you have a cheese, I don't even know if we have a cheese store anymore. Like, we had one over off of Indiana, south of 82nd. That shopping center was next door to that King Street pub deal, and I think they owned it. Don't know if it's still there. Anyway, somebody tell me. 806-680-2790. I'm a cheese connoisseur. I love cheese. I love all different kinds of cheese. I spend entirely too much money on cheese, and most of my cheese stays at my office because it'll get eaten at my house. It's a little bit like, we observe a no, don't put your name on anything rule in the fridge. If you open the fridge at my house, it doesn't matter. It's we don't buy things. You better hide it if you don't want anybody to eat it. We don't write our names. If it's in the fridge, somebody eats it, you put it on the list. We'll go get some more. But expensive gourmet cheese, that generally stays up at the office. Now, the girls will come up to the office because they know that's where the good cheese is. You know, they'll tell you that too. But okay, so earlier today, before I ventured off to the Southwest studio, I was at my office and I go in and I open the fridge and I pull out a very good piece of Gouda, and it's pretty Gouda. It's pretty Gouda stuff here, man. It's very good Gouda.
1: And I love smoked Gouda.
0: Oh, and it is smoked too, Ken. And there was just a very little bit of it left, and I sliced a piece, and I turned to do something, and I had the last piece left, right? And I turned around to do something, and I dropped it in the floor, and I thought, 5-second rule. It's a good piece of Gouda. So I swiped it up real quick. It was about 2.5 seconds, and I rinsed it off in the sink. I don't know if it messed with the flavor or not. I rinsed it off in the sink, and I enjoyed the last piece of very expensive smoked Gouda. Sorry, Nick's shaking his head like, I can't do it. What if you didn't know? You didn't know. Ruckus says, huh? Don, don't expect you to stay with me here, Ruckus. It's okay. Just take a break. We'll be back with you in just a second. I don't expect you to keep up with this dialogue. So that's the deal. So 806-680-2790, do you observe the 5-second rule at your house? What if it's something like you really wanted to throw in your mouth? You know, it was going to be a great bite of something delicious. Maybe it was the last one. You know, do you drop a cigar on the floor and still smoke the thing? Well, of course you do.
1: That's different.
0: Is it different? If you don't shatter it, your dogs aren't going to eat that. Okay. If you don't shatter it, you know, do you still smoke? I don't know. That's the question. Do you observe the 5-second rule? I generally don't. You know, it's on occasion. Again, if the floor is just mopped, you're pretty safe. I'm going to scoop that thing up. Probably going to rinse it off. But a very good high dollar per pound piece of Gouda cheese, you can't leave that laying around.

0: mean, you can't do that. You can't throw that in. I couldn't bring myself to throw that in the trash. Is that strange? Nick thinks it's strange. And he's a cheese guy. I'm not sure that he's like a high-end cheese connoisseur, because I've seen him gobble string cheese down like it's going out of style. He'll eat some string cheese. You know, he likes snacks. He's a snack guy.
1: Well, I've never
0: but he's
1: seen,
0: still a Wisconsin cheese guy. Should have respect for the cheese.
1: I've never seen him with a cheese head, though. So are you a Packers fan?
0: He's a Packers fan.
2: I don't know. I've seen don't a game lie. Or two. But if Chad Hastie was around,
1: you wouldn't have dared wore that around him, because he's a diehard Cowboy fan.
2: That's true. He's also a big Cubs fan. And I watch the occasional Brewers. So there we go. Two clashes already.
1: All right.
0: Well, do they used to say, don't let rain get in your beer? It tastes like that stuff from Milwaukee. I mean, isn't that the deal? I don't know. So 5-second rule, folks. If I'd love to hear if your take on the 5-second rule, Steve, here on attention deficit for Thursday.
1: I did look up the cheesemonger that you were referring to on Quaker Avenue, and it's closed.
0: The one over on
1: Indiana. I looked it up. Its website's down. And Yelp
0: what was
1: said,
0: the name of it?
1: Queen of Tarts.
0: Queen of Tarts. That was it.
1: And I tell you what, though.
0: They had some cheese, man. Somebody will please open a cheese store. I'll be your first customer.
1: I'll tell you, right, probably one of the best cheesemongers I've ever been to. Wife and I would go to Fort Lauderdale. We'd, you know, go to cruises, and we'd sail out of Fort Lauderdale. And on Los Olas Boulevard, there was a cheesemonger that was there, and they also served wine by the glass. And right next door, there was a store that all it had was olive oil and olives right next door to it. It's talk about we spent a couple of hours just on those two stores, but it was great. But there's nothing better than a cheesemonger. And, you know, Market Street's got a great selection of cheeses too.
0: So. Yeah, and I got asked, where do you get, where do you buy in high-end cheese? Well, Market Street's where you get the day-to-day, they got a pretty good selection.
1: Yes.
0: But still, a lot of it's Boar's Head, and Boar's Head is not really good, like artisan cheese. There's several places online to get it. Murray's is probably one of the best gourmet. They've got deli meats too. You can get, go to Murray's. We're not advertising for any of these guys, by the way. I got a drive-by that I'm married to. It says HEB has a fairly decent selection of cheese. That's the best you're going to do locally. But if you really want some good, nice, gourmet stuff, especially if you like, I mean, if you're really a cheesehead, you like gooey, stinky cheeses. Those are the best. They just are. Hands down, if you're a cheese person, you know Saxelby cheese is another good one, and then you can do a search for gourmet cheeses, and you can find. But Murray's is a great place to buy really good. They have a very, very big selection and a lot of great stuff.
1: The thing is, hopefully, you know, even though we've got one of the largest cheese manufacturers in the world, has a factory here in Lubbock. You know, Leprino Foods. It's primarily mozzarella.
0: It is. But it's not gourmet, but it's very good mozzarella.
1: It's very good mozzarella. And, you know, there's, it's one of those things that you have to go to Dallas, Austin, Houston to really get a high-end. And there's specialty stores that have them.
0: The problem is like when you find a good cheesemonger and you start finding some really good stuff, you're going to be over $30 a pound plus on a good gourmet. It is. It just is. But it's like it gets you a good wine to go with it. Get you, I don't eat bread, but when I did eat bread, get you a good artisan bread. I mean, that's the whole deal. Like you go find your wine, you go to the cheesemonger, you stop by a bakery, and that's your lunch. You could get, you know, a lot of times a cheesemonger have a little deli meat or something there. But yeah, Murray's in, I think they ship out of New York is where, you know, yeah, good things do come out of New York on occasion. But, try them out. But man, let's see, a lot of textures. Someone says cinnamon bears. So your 5-second rule, cinnamon bears. I don't know what a cinnamon bear is. What is a cinnamon bear? Is that a donut? Is it a pastry?
1: Maybe he was trying to say camembert and he's talking about your cheese. No,
0: he's talking about cinnamon, but there's something that 544 will drop on the floor and scoop right back up. Let's see. Ruckus says, I observe that rule everywhere. I'm also faster than most dogs. Ruckus is not.

0: going to leave. I mean, he understands the value of what it is he dropped. He's not going to drop it.
1: No, I could see Ruckus biting my dog.
0: I think I was about to say Ruckus would probably arm wrestle the dog. That's mine. Especially yeah. You drop a steak. I mean, you know.
1: Well, I wouldn't do it around Mama because he'd bite your bag. Now, with me, not so much. But now if Mama's around, that dog would protect her to the end.
0: Now, that's just rude, Nick. That's just rude. Nick says eating off the floor is like eating off the bottom of your shoe.
2: Now, I'll do you one better. If you, unless you regularly wash your shoes, every single time you go anywhere in the public bathrooms, you go to the gas station, anywhere,
0: nasty.
2: You're just walking through with your shoes, even if, I don't care if you take your shoes off. It doesn't matter. Anything on that floor, every shoe bottom has touched that floor, and now you're just eating food. You just wipe that food on every shoe that walked
0: Nick's
2: there.
0: Getting
2: and just
0: passionate
2: put your mouth.
0: About this.
2: I am very passionate because that's nasty.
0: If the floor has been freshly mopped, it's
2: if
0: a
2: it's been
0: story.
2: Instantly mopped and it
0: Not
2: just
0: instantly.
2: Dried,
0: I mean,
2: and
0: I
2: it
0: know,
2: just
0: I
2: dried,
0: know.
2: Maybe.
0: And like I say, the floor's got. I gotta know. Yeah, I gotta know the condition of the floor.
2: That would help, but I'm still not. Definitely not.
0: Yeah. He's not a five-second rule guy. So 535 says, I have the same problem that Ken does. I have four dogs, and three of them are very low to the ground, so food doesn't have a chance. They probably grab, this is his Kendra, they probably grab it before it even hits the ground. Just scoops it out of the air. The general, he'll stand down by the cutting board looking up at you with his mouth open. Just in case something falls, he can grab it immediately. No five-second rule at our house, courtesy of dogs, Kimber, Wesson, Remington, Barrett, and Benali, 371. I get it. I get the dog thing. Listen, the five-second rule, it's really, you really have to drop something that is, I mean, you dropped a $40 chocolate on the ground. I'm eating that thing, man. I'm sorry. I'm gonna. I might, you've got a lot, you've got a lot of stomach acid. It's going to kill it. It's going to be okay. 504 says, the candy bears sold at Tractor Supply Jibos are Buc-ee's. Like it when people say it's Boosie's. I got them over at Boosie's. Cinnamon bears from Boosie's. My kids love to do that. There's like a commercial. It's a TikTok deal. They talk about, I went over here to Boosie's today. Got me some beef jerky. You've heard it. And the cheese curds and over at the Boosie's and stood in line for 4 hours to go to the bathroom. That's why I don't go to Buc-ee's. Anyway, we got to take the break. We're talking about the five-second rule, and I promise we'll be off on something else in a minute. It's Attention Deficit Thursday, and, man, it's going to be a doozy. We're going to see if Ken can even keep up. He's going to lose his mind trying to talk about stuff because we're going to derail really bad today. Stick around.
1: Oh, I'm already there.

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0: right, welcome back. Steve Evans Show with Ken Corbin this evening. Ruckus says, why is Nick eating in the bathroom? I don't know why Nick does that. Bathrooms are nasty, though, folks. My wife, you know, women don't, they hang their purse. And if there's not the little hook on the door, they hold it. Don't set your purse down in the bathroom. And now, granted, women's bathrooms are considerably cleaner than men's bathrooms. Men are nasty. Men are nasty. Period.
1: I can argue that point.
0: Yeah, men are nasty. Don't do that. Women hold it. And they even have, like, restaurants are putting in these hooks at the table. They can hook their purse so they don't set it on the floor. And they're like underneath bars. They'll hook it. People always set their bags on the airport bathroom floors. Oh, I don't. I mean, my wheels are touching it because I've got a roller bag, but I pile everything on top of it. I'll put it on the hook. So, yeah, if I have to, and I mean, I avoid bathroom stalls unless it's an emergency at an airport. And I carry the sanitizing wipes with me. I wipe the whole place down, man. It gets nuked in there. You know, it's like some radiation went off, UV lights, you know. It's I'm scared to death of airport bathrooms. It's got to be an emergency. I'm not going to make it to the next destination, and I'll use an airport bathroom or a long layover. You know, it's going to take me time to clean that place up. Or you follow the cleaning guy. You'll see him going down. You know, like at DFW, you got the cleaning cart. You see where they're going if you got time, and you just wait for him to clean the bathroom, and you hit that stall first. You know, you be the first one in the fresh stall. All right, 535. Since we don't have much weather going on, do you see the giant wall of dirt that's blowing in, or does that show up on radar? It does not show up on radar, but I do see it. It doesn't have enough in it to reflect off the radar, but I don't know what that is, Kendra. It's coming out of the east, which can't be good. But we don't smell the stockyards anymore because they're gone. But anyway, it's coming out of the east. And I don't know what it is. It's not showing up on the radar. Now, there is a storm. Post is getting it right now. There's not a warning. There's not a watch up around Post. But they've got a pretty good little storm rolling around. And we've got some weird weather patterns. So there is some stuff over back out to the east, right on the New Mexico line, that's kind of tracking. It's going northeast. It might hit Mule Shoe up there. It's not very big. It's stuff that's building up on the bottom. I don't really see a big front and a lot of stuff out there that's really going to impact really any of the listening area other than that little storm. And it's like headed. It's probably going to turn and hit Clarendon and Memphis. You guys have been so lucky. It's going to build up, and it's just going to pound Memphis and Clarendon. It's what's going to happen. But no, it's going to roll out Paducah, Quanah, Vernon, maybe turn east, Wichita. And it's just, there's not much energy in it. So, yeah, Kendra, I don't know what that is. It's a mini haboob. And it rolled through in big, heavy gusts with no reports of wind. And I even pulled up the aviation weather, and it's not there. I mean, it's just, you know, there's no convective segment that's popped up around it either. So, I don't know. I've thrown all the big words at you, and I don't know what it is, so sorry. I guess I need to turn my convective segment tracking on, and we'll see if there's a – a convective segment is something that we use in aviation a lot because it's weather, it's turbulence, it's downdrafts, it's you better look here, buddy. This whole area is about to get ugly, and you need to find a place to go kind of thing. And so we really watch those, but there's not one out there. Not any high level turbulence either. So I don't know, Kendra, if that answered your question in a big old roundabout way. I almost got there. What we can do though is we can do a quick refresh here and take a look at traffic, because there is a little bit of traffic going on out there. And
1: well, traffic was heavy today in Lubbock.
0: What's going on?
1: Since about 2. Well, everybody getting off work early. Because tomorrow's a holiday for
0: For most people?
1: It's a state and federal holiday.
0: That's another thing. Well, you're looking at the 5-second rule. Are you off tomorrow? Are you taking off tomorrow? Kind of curious. I haven't decided what I'm doing. you got the southbound loop on the east loop.

0: little bit of slowdown there, and yeah, it's still there. It's on the access road, though. If you're getting off to turn back to the east on Marsha Sharp, kind of right there by the old Sam's Club, you know what I'm talking about. It's backed up right there a little bit. Amarillo, we need to play I-40 Yahtzee with Amarillo, because it's whether that eastbound or that westbound lane is going to back up there in Amarillo. Nothing of interest in Amarillo, Wichita Falls. You look pretty clear too, and we'll take a quick look. Eh, it's just almost 5:30, and hadn't gotten really hairy yet, but we'll take a look at it. So yeah, I guess if this is everybody's Friday, Ken, then they are trying to get off early. 535's driving through it, driving east down 98. Not terrible. Some pretty good wind and dirt. Man, I don't know where it's coming from. 789 jumps in. Is this that wall of dust that's coming from Africa? Was it you that was talking about the African dust?
1: Well, as when you were doing the weather one day, is talking about how it was going to track all the way up, basically I-45, and possibly make it out this way, and the farthest west that it would get would be Lubbock, and that's if the conditions were right. Who knows? But the way they were talking, it wasn't going to be like this. This is obviously more than just the Sahara blowing through.
0: Well, let's just say maybe. This could be. Does it feel like Sahara dirt? I don't know. Reach out of the window and get you some and see if it's nice and soft and, you know, fluffy kind of sandy dirt, or if it's dirt. If it's dirt, I don't know. Sand doesn't give you that red hue that a proper West Texas haboob
1: does.
0: Well,
1: we know. I've seen
0: a desert haboob out of the Gulf. That's not. It doesn't get dark. The light goes away, but it's not like a red haboob.
1: No, every now and then we'll get that real fine white dust.
0: Yeah, that's
1: that
0: sand.
1: Blows over from Alamogordo and White Sands.
0: Yeah, White Sands. Yeah, from the communist part of the world. Anyway. News and weather's next. We'll be right back. Stick around.
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1: 806-680-2790. Or if you'd like to call into the show, 1-800-687-0790. Just like David from California did. 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
2: I'm in a little trouble. Yeah, congratulations on your new show.
1: Well, thank you.
2: Yeah, I was... have you been seeing footage of the state fair that's going on there in D.C.?
1: I have not been watching that.
2: Well, you know, back about a year ago, DOGE did a big budget cut, right? And one of the budget cuts they did was for America's 250th birthday. And so all of the cities and towns and counties all across America were supposed to, you know, put in a bid for, you know, we want to have a display at the library. We want to have a display or a fireworks event someplace in some small town or county all across America, right?
1: Okay.
2: So $100 million got cut by DOGE. And then it got sucked to D.C. where Donald Trump hogged it all. And now we're seeing footage of the brand new, he's calling it a state fair. And that's supposed to be where that $100 million is. So I'm just wondering if you can see $1 million in all of that versus $100 million. Where's our $100 million? Where's our 250th birthday?
1: Well, I have no idea, Dave. I got nothing. I got nothing.
3: Well, the thing is about the America 250 celebration on that Freedom 250, that is a mix of public and private sources.
1: But I thought that was all nonprofit dollars.
3: And well, you got to remember, if it was USAID, you know, money, you know, it very well could have gone away, rightfully so.
1: How much was supposed to go to California, David? Was that supposed to be broken up by state?
2: Oh, it was all that $100 million budget was developed over the course of the last 10 years. Each congressional district was putting in their bids for, you know, maybe $10,000 for some county or maybe $5,000 for some small town. But it wasn't supposed to be hogged millions by millions. It was supposed to be, like, for example, out here in San Francisco, we're a pretty wealthy city, and 30 years ago, we were doing fireworks displays that were worth about $250,000. And so we can afford to do our versions, but think of the small towns that are going broke because of the tariffs. Think of the small towns that their libraries are going broke. Think of school districts that now can't do anything because their piece of the $100 million was snagged away by a guy that's not even an American,
3: okay,
2: Elon
3: Musk.
2: Okay,
3: I'll stop you right there. So $100 million divided by every state, little municipality, and county in the country, you know what? That doesn't divide up for very much. And really, how much of this responsibility for all of these things is it the government's responsibility to pay for? We're having one here in Lubbock, and it's all privately funded. We're having a big parade. They're having the same thing up in Amarillo, same thing in Abilene, Wichita Falls, and most of it's privately funded. So if it's one of those things, you know, maybe in California, you guys need to get together and figure out how to pay for things privately instead of relying on government largesse to pay for everything, you know, especially considering how much California is in debt and expecting them to pay, you know, the county governments and the city governments to pay for, you know, fireworks.
2: So it sounds like you're for the company town.
3: I'm not for being paid for by the government. And I think most of our listeners don't want it paid for by government.
2: Well,
3: do you want everything like that paid for government?
2: Well, if Boss Man, the corporations that are donating the money, if they don't want certain people mentioned for the 250th anniversary of America, if they say, oh, we won't allow you to talk about a local hero...

0: because they say, like up in Colorado, the Ludlow Massacre. You know, when a company town, a mining company, decides that they can throw away their employees and then they send them out in the woods and call out the National Guard to shoot them dead. Well, what about if a corporation doesn't want that in American history? No, if America has $100 million to spend and Congress...
1: You're talking, Ludlow Massacre, you're talking about something from 1914? I mean, come on. We're talking over 100 years ago. Come on now.
0: And there's a lot of history that the corporations like to write out.
1: I don't know. If it was written out, you know, I wouldn't have been able to find it in 2 seconds online.
2: Is marijuana legal in San Francisco?
0: Sure it is, but I'm not high. I'm an American.
2: Oh, I had to check.
0: $100 million stole by Elon Musk.
2: I hate that for you, David, that your $100 million is gone.
0: The so-called richest man in the world can't even afford to let America have $100 million to spend on itself.
2: You know, David, the only problem I got with this whole exchange...
0: I've been hearing about Texas peasants. Sounds like you're a peasant.
2: Not at all. Not at all.
1: Texas peasants?
2: Texas peasants. Pheasants. Are you talking about pheasants? David, the problem is like you're so all over the place. Here's what you do. Write up a good report for us on this, and we'll cover it one day. But now we got to go, so I appreciate you calling in. Have a great day. I just don't know. He got you, man. He got Ken. Ken's sitting over there, and he's got the foot going, and he's like, hold on. I missed my opportunity because I wanted to have a conversation with David. About San Francisco.
1: If you want to know about San Francisco, let's just talk to Matt Crowe.
2: He goes back
1: enough to know it.
2: He's
1: referring to the Texas peasants about all the tenant farmers and sharecroppers from the 19th century in Texas. Come on now. Really?
2: So here's how much we don't know.
1: How much of those tenant farmers do we have and sharecroppers
2: Ken's
1: do we have in Texas?
2: I'm going to pour Ken a drink at the break. He's going to need to calm down a little bit.
1: I was smiling the whole time. I'm fired up.
2: Here's the thing. Does Matt have a brother? Could that be David Crowe? I don't know. Wait a minute.
1: Well, his sister. I know he's got a sister, so...
2: I don't know. It could be a distant cousin. David, I wish you the best. If marijuana is legal in San Francisco and you're not partaking, maybe you need to. I don't know. Maybe you need to calm down. You're just all over the place. The big orange man has stolen your money. You cannot talk about corporations that they're going to give money and tell you how to. It's their money. You know, it's the Freedom 250 organization that was organized to cover the big National Mall, Great American State Fair, private, nonprofit. Yes, they're Trump aligned. I guess that's probably the problem. Anyway, all right, let's, where are we at? We're pretty close. We need to take a break. Let's take a break. We're going to calm down, get Ken.
1: I'm calm.
2: Becca, yeah, he's very calm. He actually enjoyed that a lot. Quick break. 806-680-2790.
1: David didn't realize the big...

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1: Monday edition, Clay and Buck will break down the absolute latest coming out of a big holiday weekend. America 250. U.S. soccer team is going to be playing, trying to advance to the round of eight. Alexi Lawless will join us. Huge game going on in Seattle. All that and more coming up on the Monday edition of Clay and Buck.
0: Clay Travis and Buck Sexton. Monday morning at 11.
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0: 806-680-2790. We've gotten to hear from the liberal California version of Eric.
1: Yeah, the left coast, yeah.
0: The left coast.
2: Sorry, Eric, I'm kidding.
0: David's very, very well read, but, you know, here's David's day. Get up. Think about brushing teeth. Don't brush teeth. Think about coffee, but coffee's got tariffs, and I don't want to support, you know, anybody from South America. Can't do that. And it wasn't given to me.
1: I don't want to pay the Orange Band tariffs.
0: Don't want to pay the tariffs for the coffee. Watch NPR. Get upset. Put tinfoil hat on or not. Maybe that's the problem. Maybe you should. Go out and the sun is bad because Trump has polluted California's air by taking away the funding to clean the air up or something, you know, equally as retarded. And, you know, put on fake tan, you know, let leeches to brain mix someone crazier. Watch NPR.
1: There might be check his text messages. There might be a BLM or Antifa rally he needs to go to.
0: Could be. Has to go outside, you know, heavy sunscreen because the sun is bad because global warming is going to kill him. Decides against it, goes back in the house, turns NPR back on, makes it through, has a little bit of lunch. It's not going to be top ramen because that might be from China and has tariffs on it. So probably grows things hydroponically in a greenhouse, watches NPR, makes it till Rachel Maddow comes on. Highlight of the day.
1: Papa gummy.
0: Watch Rachel Maddow, get really upset, blame the orange man on everything, and then...
1: calm down by watching CNN.
0: Calms down, has some... organically homegrown raised tofu with, I don't know, what do you put on tofu? I don't know. You know what David's problem is? He doesn't have enough cheese in his life. If he had more cheese in his life, he would be so much more chill.
1: Cheese or problem with California. Enough Texas barbecue.
0: He probably dropped a piece of tofu on the floor and picked it up 5 second rule, and it was contaminated with something that he picked up from a... do they have Buc-ee's
1: okay,
0: in California?
1: Okay, so you're the reason. You triggered him. Is that what you're saying?
0: I probably did. I'm trying to get there. I don't know. We're just dissecting this. I don't know if they have Boosie's in California or not, but maybe he got picked up something in the bathroom at Boosie's, walked across his kitchen floor, dropped a piece of tofu, ate it, and now dude be tripping. I don't know.
1: I don't know if that's
0: what happened. I mean, I know it's a stretch.
1: I've never seen... tofu in a Buc-ee's ever. I will defend him.
0: He didn't get tofu at the Boosie's. He grew the tofu in his hydroponic garden at his house. He grew the soybeans, made the tofu himself. I mean, David's probably a crafty dude. All those guys from San Francisco are. He's probably a crafty guy and made the tofu himself, but it touched the floor. He picked up something at the Boosie's and from the bathroom, and that's what made him sick.
1: And that was the View Rosie O'Donnell level triggered there when he called.
0: It's the Rachel Maddow type crowd.
1: So I went and did a quick search and about, okay, cancellations on July 4th fireworks. First thing that comes up was Brockton, Massachusetts. And they canceled their 4th fireworks display on the America's 250. But they weren't blaming it on Orange Man.
0: It's because the Scots and the Irish drink them out of beer. They don't have anything left to celebrate.
1: And so he recently proclaimed a temporary public safety curfew for the 3rd and extended it because he was citing violence, illegal fireworks, vandalism, strained emergency services tied to World Cup celebrations in their diverse city. And so in several Massachusetts communities have canceled because they say of staffing shortages. Okay, so you don't think that people are going to fire fireworks anyway outside the city limits? If it's like most cities, they're going to be firing them outside in the countryside anyway?
0: I don't know. The whole argument was idiotic. It kind of lost me. The orange men stole my money. And then it was Elon Musk. You know, they doged it. Well, Elon didn't just make things disappear. It was recommendations for budget cuts. Anyway, 543 stroked out during all of this. I disagree strongly. We got to back up a little bit. I disagree strongly with your comment about women's restrooms being cleaner. I worked for Montgomery Ward in high school, and part of those job duties involved store cleanup before the opening. The women's restrooms were, I'm assuming you're going to say, by far more filthy than the

0: men's rooms everywhere. I don't know. I've had a lot of women tell me women's restrooms are worse. Let's see. The wall of dirt is nothing more than the famous Ron Roberts outflow boundary from the Whopper storm that is south of Lubbock. It's not a very big storm south of Lubbock. Still 543. He's full of it. Libraries should not be paid by the overall public. Huh. We'll put a pin in that one. This guy is full of stuff that made the bull famous. All right. Got 543 caught up. Do y'all watch Club Random with Bill Maher? No, I do not. And then 309, just full of question marks. So, I don't know what that means. Anyway, so we're going to hit a break. So if you're on the phone, stay on the phone. We'll pick you up on the back side of the hour. But, Ken, are you going to go buy fireworks? Because we're going to, in a little bit, we'll do it in the next hour. We got to tell you about our favorite fireworks stands. And it's all of that's going to start ramping up, and all the good stuff's going to be gone if you don't get out there and get it first. And then you have to find a place outside the city to stash it so you don't get caught going back in the city limits, because that's illegal. So don't get caught doing that. Lock it up in your trunk.
1: Yeah, my luck, I'll get pulled over, and there's going to be four or five street racers and somebody with a crotch rocket just zoom past at about 90 while I'm getting a ticket for fireworks. That's kind of the way life goes.
0: Put it in your trunk and make them get a warrant to search it. Half the time, though, I've heard of just sitting out there watching people load stuff in their car, so they've got visual line of sight. They see them loaded in the car and driving the city limits and pull them over. Come on, man. Come on. Don't mess up that whole thing. They probably went in debt to buy those fireworks, just like people go in debt to go to the county fair. People go in debt to buy. They'll get a brand new credit card and go out and swap it at the fireworks stand for, $400,000. It's just like groceries.
1: Your money don't go very far at the fireworks stand anymore. Or the fair.
0: Oh, yeah.
1: People save it up for the county fair.
0: They're going to debt. Yeah, absolutely. Anyway, we'll take a quick check of your news and weather, and we're going to look at our news and weather, and then everybody will be up to date on news and weather, and then we're going to talk to Lee when we come back right here on the Steve Evans Show with Ken Corbin on the Texas Town Square Media Network. 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We'll be right back.

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Ken Corbin hanging out with me in the Southwest Studios today. It's Attention Deficit Friday on Thursday, 806-680-2790. You'd like to send us a message, love to hear from you about anything. We've got all kinds of different stuff going on today. But what we're going to do first.

0: first is the ever-patient Lee has been waiting to talk to us today. Lee, hey, welcome to the Steve Evans Show.
1: How you doing?
0: Doing great.
1: Well, I just want to wish everybody a happy 4th and 250-year celebration. I was listening to that guy speaking earlier. He kind of got me upset, but he reminded me for the bicentennial, I was at a place called Penn City Air Force Station, 48.3 miles across Bering Strait from Alaska, monitoring the Soviet Union. And we didn't celebrate much, but we did our job. I'm just grateful to be an American, and I wish everybody, you know, every now and then jump off the cart and help push it and do something nice for the people around you. It works out pretty good. It's not a better country in the world. That's about all I had to say about that.
0: All right. That's awesome.
1: No, really. I mean, it's you know, every now and then jump out of the cart and push it or pull it, whatever, and help your friends. And, you know, just like they taught in kindergarten, you know, be nice to people, help people, and things work out.
0: Well, you know, all I could really think to say to David is bless your little heart.
2: And, bless your heart.
0: And I'll pray for you. That's about all I had for him.
1: My first grade teacher, Miss Summerlin, used to say that all the time. Bless your heart, Lee. But thank you, guys. Have a great one.
0: Hey, happy birthday, America, to you, Lee. Have a great weekend. Thanks for calling in. Okay, a couple things to get to here. Number one, we're going to resurrect, bring back from the dead Nick's question of the week, but we're going to give him a segment to think about it because he didn't know we were going to do this. I just told him, like, you know what? We're going to resurrect the question of the week. We're going to have to do it today because it's the end of the week for us. 392 says, when I was a kid, the fireworks stand we went to was right outside the city limits, and there was a cop that sat there and watched you. It pulled you over as you crossed into the city limits. One day, once my older siblings could drive, we'd take two cars out there and have a bunch of flattened boxes to put the fireworks in. My older siblings would load the empty boxes into the car and the filled boxes into Dad's car. The siblings would take off first and get pulled over, and then Dad would drive past the cop with the fireworks. Genius. I mean,
3: that's pretty funny.
0: That's a great plan. But, you know, I was thinking, Ken, as we're out, when we're gonna tell you about our fireworks stands in a second, but just looking at firework prices is akin to going to the supermarket nowadays. And every time I go to the supermarket and I catch somebody older, a Gen Xer, if you will, I enter into the conversation of, do you remember what $100 would get us when we were kids growing up? That was at least two carts of groceries, two full carts of groceries. Was $100, and you would drag that out, and Mom had the big Ford LTD, man. You could get like 6 or 7 bodies in the trunk. It was massive, and you could get well over 2 big baskets of groceries. And now they've made the basket smaller to fool you, and $100 won't even fill up one of those little, I mean, I've spent $100 and I get a little old plastic bag. When you start going to try to buy a steak to cook at home, and that thing's $39 a pound, it doesn't go very far. But just like groceries, fireworks, I can remember getting $25 to $40, and man, I could get a lot of fireworks. And
2: I remember now, $10 used to go a long way.
0: Well, you're right, a lot older than me.
2: I'm not that much older than you.
0: But we could, with 25, and then if my sister and I pulled our money together, oh, man, we could have a heck of a time. Now, I don't even think $25 will pay the taxes on some fireworks. You know, you don't get much for that. And I mean, I see people coming up, and bless them, because I'm going to tell you about the fireworks stand and what it helps. But it's gotten expensive. And the amount of money, when I'm looking at the finances, because we're having to keep up with that out at the fireworks stand we're working at, it's a ton of money. I mean, these fireworks stands will have $5,000 to $15,000 days. It's the big, big ones do. I mean, it's insane. But to come full circle, if you're interested in picking up some fireworks and helping out some veterans, the Veterans of Foreign Wars, post 2466, has got a fireworks stand. It's a Mr. W fireworks stand out east of town. It's at 4212 East

0: Street / Farm to Market 40. Just get off the East Loop, headed out East 4th Street. There's a big white metal warehouse out there. Don't go in there. Those people, they do hate children, old people, and dogs in there. You don't want to go in there at all. And I hear their air conditioning might be broke. They're mean people. You want to go to the stand in the parking lot right beside it and get your fireworks there. And every dollar that we make off of that goes directly into the general fund of the local VFW post and helps us keep the lights on. Now, if you're in shallow water headed out Slayton Highway, Ken, what is the shoot 'em up?
1: Shoot the moon fireworks out on Slayton Highway. They have the big dinosaur out front, and they're really good. It's a super store, and they'll match whatever you buy. So spend $100, you're going to get $100 back to spend on something else.
0: Yeah, lots of good buy one, get one free deals out there.
1: And they've got FM 179 in Wolforth. They've got another one, and it's good folks, and they're just said that they've having a great year, of course, because they're advertising, so that does help.
0: It does help a lot.
1: And they're good folks out there, and if you're listening to us up in the Amarillo area, they've got stands all over the panhandle, and so just Google it and find the nearest Shoot the Moon, and they'll take care of you. Tell them you heard it on the radio.
0: Yeah, tell them Ken sent you. Yeah. But, I'll be out at the VFW stand. As soon as we get off the air, I'm going to drive a very comfortable speed limit plus something. I'm not going to tell you how much. I'm going to get out there real quick. And so got several people supposed to come by tonight. This is this is when the fireworks sales really start to ramp up, especially as this is kind of the end of the week for some folks. And they'll start to, they might have got their paychecks early.
1: Shoot the Moon's open till midnight tonight.
0: Yeah, open till midnight.
1: And on the 5th.
0: Everybody's going to be open on the 5th. So you can have an extended 250th. We're staying up until the 5th, David. You have to quit buying your fireworks. I don't even think you can buy fireworks in California. It's all government controlled out there, I think.
1: Well, because if it does start a fire, we know the reservoirs are dry.
0: Yeah, they don't have any water to put it out.
1: Yeah, thank you, Gavin Newsom and Mayor Bass, keeping those dry.
0: You took it to a dark place. Don't go to San Diego. They can fire off all their fireworks at one time. Anyway, have you had time to think, Nick, on a really good, it's been a while, so this should be a doozy, Nick's cardigan question of the week.
2: There you go. Yeah, slap a name on there. I actually mentioned this during our local morning show one day. I've never lit a firework. I've never set off a firework in any capacity.
0: Shut up.
2: It's true, and that leads to my question. What is a good beginner? What am I missing out on? How do I get started? Because I feel like I'm missing out. This is world.
0: They've got these things called Texas Twisters.
2: I thought you were going to say sparkler.
1: We got to start, Nick, at the very beginning.
2: With a sparkler?
1: Nick, you need a sparkler. we're going to get you a sparkler. Out. Yeah. That's what I'll...
0: You got to get the party poppers that you pull in.
1: Then we go.
0: Because
1: then we'll start going
0: into
1: other
0: fire.
1: Things. Yeah. Now, Nick, so I got a question. So this is a statement, a question you've already put out there. So we're kind of getting the retread. Is that what you're telling us?
2: Well, I think of you guys as second.
1: Are you, Steve?
2: The truth hurts, really. I do have favorites, and I'm proud of it. But I know you two, Steve especially. I know you guys are big fans of fireworks, explosions, fire. Mix them together. You got a great night. So I figured I'd come to you guys. How do I get started? What should I get started with? Where should I go? You've mentioned obviously your stand, which is a great source to get
0: you should
2: some
0: come out
2: fireworks.
0: There and here's what you should do. Mm-hmm. You should start with good old fashioned black cats.
2: What is that?
0: It's you light the fuse, you throw it goes pop. And you start.
2: You don't shoot it from like a mortar. You just throw it.
0: See, sounds like you already want to graduate. And so,
2: okay, yeah. I'll slow down. Okay,
0: if you want to go I would go out and get you a box. You can get the 6, 8, 12 pack of mortars, the mortar shells. You load them in the can. You light the fuse. You get away. It goes boom, kaboom, pop.
2: Is that safe for a beginner? A mortar?
0: It's okay. So here's the instructions on 99.
1: You don't put your head over it after you light it.
2: Oh, okay.
0: Here's the instructions on 99% of fireworks, Nick.
2: Yeah.
0: Place on hard surface, light fuse,
2: run away.
0: Get away. That's exactly what it says. Yeah. Light fuse, get away. They all pretty much

0: have the same function. Light fuse, get a safe distance. Yeah. Now, if you want to get into, like, you know, holding stuff till it's ready to blow and throwing it so it blows up right when it hits somebody. That. You want to do all that. I mean, I'm your guy. Okay, I can teach you.
1: Here's a question,
0: the,
1: too.
0: The ways of causing pain with fireworks.
1: Yeah, I'm going to pass on that, but thank you. What if you've got a dud? You light it, and you set you all clear away, and you know, 10 seconds goes by, 15, 20, 30, and nothing. How do you approach this situation?
0: So if you're really being super safe, if it's a mortar shell, you just wait a little bit. If it's a fountain or something like that, you know, what we do is there's always a five-gallon bucket full of water. And the five-gallon bucket is mainly for the special children with the sparklers, because somebody's going to get hurt. You've got to dunk a hand in water, A. And B, when the sparkler's done, it goes in the water.
1: Mm-hmm.
0: And it just completely snuffs it out. There's nothing left. We don't have little pieces of metal to, you know. And that's the other thing is kids running around with flip-flops and the little metal sparklers, the wire. Mm-hmm. Somebody going to get stabbed before the
1: or just over. Melts through the shoe or your clothes or something.
0: But
1: you know.
0: We keep a bucket of water, and if you get a dud, I mean, you just let it go. It's but probably fine. Or
2: you don't go step on it, for God's
0: sake.
2: No,
0: don't step. No, but that's you take your torch over there and you try to get it to relight.
1: I'm thinking you put it in the mortar. So I'm saying you've loaded it, you've lit it, and you're all clearing away, and then all of a sudden you're like, whoa, who's gonna go up? And what do you do? You just pour water on it, or what do you do?
0: No, don't mess up your tubes.
1: You
0: get past about 60 seconds to 2 minutes, it ain't going off. You just take it, you dump the whole thing in water. It's inert at that point.
1: Right.
0: Take your tube, because you have to reuse your tubes. You don't want to get the cardboard soggy, or that's entertaining. And you don't want it to fall over. So, you know, you can put a few rocks if you want to get fancy and hold the tubes. Because nothing's more fun than when a tube tips over right before it goes off and it fires it across
1: somebody else. Got a cannon that you're shooting at people.
0: Blows up. Yeah. I mean, not that I've ever done that on purpose.
1: No, of course not.
0: But, you know.
2: Nick, be sure and play the disclaimer after this, okay?
1: Yeah, I'll just play it after every break here.
0: These opinions are Steve.
1: All opinions in this alone. Show.
0: I will take responsibility for you. No, you should not do that. You should follow all the instructions on the fireworks and don't do anything and use them for any
2: most cities, the Texas
0: anything
2: DPS.
0: That they are not intended to do. But hey, you do you, boo. We'll take the break. 806-680-2790. Back in a minute.

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1: Monday edition, Clay and Buck will break down the absolute latest coming out of a big holiday weekend. America 250. U.S. soccer team is going to be playing, trying to advance to the round of eight. Alexi Lawless will join us. Huge game going on in Seattle. All that and more coming up on the Monday edition of Clay and Buck.
0: Clay Travis and Buck Sexton, Monday morning at 11.
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0: All right, welcome back to the show. 806-680-279. A couple texts I want to get to real quick. One of them is directed at Nick. So Nick's question of the week is, what's a good starter firework for him? So text in, a good starter firework. Then 543 says, buy PVC pipe, Nick. Buy PVC pipe. They emphasized it. 252, hey guys, think about this. Maybe the last weekend somebody has all 10 fingers. It could be. It could be a bad weekend. Let's see. Draw straws. Send the loser, in parentheses, Matt Crow, to relight the firework. Some Matt Crow love going on. I think Matt Crow's more popular on this show than he is on his own. Maybe. Could be. So, Ken, there's fireworks stuff going around all over the listening area. Right. So if you're Ken's got a list of the fireworks shows. If you're looking for something to do on the 4th of July, let her rip.
1: Amarillo, their park and recs department and outdoor Amarillo, they're doing a Red, White, and Boom event, and it's going to be on July 4th, 5 p.m., John Stiff Park, and it's going to continue throughout the evening, ending with a big fireworks and drone show. So if you're in Amarillo, there's something for you to do there. And
0: I think the drone shows are a cop-out for cheap people.
1: Well, they're also doing fireworks. It's one of those things they could add to it and prolong it longer than the fireworks probably is the thing. And there's a few things going on in Abilene, the Boombah Fireworks Show, and that's going to be out on Farm to Market Road 2404, and they're doing a block party, Celebrate America's 250, and that's going to be July 4th, and it's going to be at the Pedestrian Plaza, and it's going to be from 11 a.m. to 10 p.m. And then you've got Wichita Falls. They're doing the 4th and the Falls Freedom Fest. Wow, a little bit of alliteration there. But over at the MPC, the event center there, they're going to be doing the celebration, and they're going to have it. It's going to be free, and it's going to be, 4th and the Falls Freedom Fest. And it's going to be in conjunction with City of Wichita Falls and Shepherd Air Force Base. They're going to have, food trucks and vendors, and they're going to have, remember they said, they want to make sure that, remember, no coolers, outside food or drinks, personal fireworks, or backpacks. So they don't want you sneaking it in there. And there's going to be fireworks display at the night there in Wichita Falls. And then Lubbock's got the big one, the 4th on Broadway, which is the big one in the West Texas area. They've been doing it for a while. And that's going to be, downtown. It's going to start downtown, go down through McKenzie Park. And so it's going to be from Avenue M to Broadway, down Broadway to MLK, starting at 9:45 on the parade. And then at night, they've got all kinds of different things going on during the day. They have a picnic at the Stars, under the Stars, and that's going to start at 3 p.m. Now that the Stars are going to be out at 3 p.m., it's going to be hot. But it's going to be at the South Plains Fairground, and they're going to have a big fireworks extravaganza there at the South Plains Fairground. And there's some other things. You look at, the 4th, and there's going to be things in Wolfworth. Going to have the 4th on the 5th. That's going to be starting at 9:45 p.m. on the 5th. Buffalo Springs Lake's going to have a fireworks show.

0: on July 3rd. Brownfield's going to have a fireworks show, and so is La Mesa and several other communities. So check your area.
1: You know, something else fun to do is Slayton. Slayton, Texas has a Fourth on the Square festival and picnic every year. Food trucks. They've got the brisket wraps out there, the tortilla brisket. Oh, and the sausage wraps. If the sausage wrap guys are
0: there. I'm sure there's going to be some delicious stuff.

0: Nick told her he's got to work all weekend. Let's see. I got one text that says, fountains are the easiest to start with, or smoke bombs, the little smoke balls. Those are kind of not fun. But, you know, but hey, when you're just getting started, they're probably all, you know, pretty fun. 657 says black cats, and I agree. Black cats, he'll get bored with that after about the first 3 or 4 minutes and start looking for something bigger that's more exciting. It does get more exciting. The anticipation builds as you start lighting bigger and bigger stuff. Hollywood hates himself for some reason. sorry, Hollywood. He says, I find it more exciting to watch someone put a hole in the wall with their head than watching someone hit a ball with their head. Please let this garbage end soon. I'm assuming you're talking about the FIFA soccer stuff. I don't know, I guess. And he says, don't come out and shoot fireworks at my place. You're not welcome. I don't think anybody's, you probably screaming at people to get off the lawn. Brownfield, Texas, 252 says they're doing their fireworks tonight.
1: Oh, great.
0: So fourth on the second. And I like it when the area, the little towns, do theirs on a different day. And it does draw a lot of people into their town for various stuff. They're gonna stop and get gas and spend a little money there. And it's a great idea. Anyway, got to take a quick break. News and weather coming up next. I'll take a quick look at weather. Doesn't look like we got some warnings going up. We'll take a quick look at during the break. See you in a minute.
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Hey, welcome back. 806-680-2790. 292 adds to the Brownfield Fireworks. Weather permitting, getting windy and dusty here. Speaking of weather, had a big flash flood warning go up all around the city of Gale, just to the southeast of O'Donnell. A pretty big storm right there, just all over Gale. Post, it's probably going to move up towards Post. But it has got some weird movement to it. It started up north and it pushed back down south. They got some strange winds going on out there, folks, that generating that storm. Life-threatening flash flooding is what it says. Flooding of creeks, streams, urban areas, highways, streets, and underpasses. That's going to be in effect until 9 p.m. Well, that storm it's because it's just kind of moving around. It's hovering over the city of Gale, Patricia, Lamesa, Ackerley, all that area, O'Donnell Post, it's all

0: kind of moving around right there, but Gale is in the center of the big flash flood warning and is at the most risk right now. So tune into your local weather and keep an eye on that storm.
1: It looks like it's going northeast. It could be late tonight.
0: It'll fool you. This one is wrapped back around and headed back down south. There's a weather system.
1: So Abilene more than Wichita Falls could be impacted by this.
0: No, Abilene's fine.
1: So
0: it ain't gonna go to Abilene. It ain't going to Abilene. It's gonna die before it gets anywhere else. But it's gonna hang out there. That's why they've got that watch up to 9 o'clock tonight, because that storm could just hang out there. It's just dumping a lot of rain and it ain't moving. Anybody out there in Gale Post area taking a look at that 806-680-2790. Let's see. We got looking south from west. Looking south from west to Brownfield. Okay. Oh, you sent me a picture. I'm scared of opening that. Okay. Let me put it in the secure browser real quick and got it. Well, that's a lot of dirt in that. I don't want that rolling in. Yeah, I think you're okay, Brownfield. My honest opinion is that stuff is going to stay southeast of you. I don't see anything. It's not going to shift to the west at all. Winds have been predominantly from the south to the north for days and days and days, and supposed to for days and days. But there is something weird out there that's making that storm. It looks strange. I don't know what's going on out there. Anyway, 806-680-2790. Question of the week is, what's Nick's best starter firecracker? And then, you know, Ken, this is the day, this is the weekend, and it's going to be a long weekend for folks. A lot of folks getting off tomorrow, Saturday, and then, you know, the celebration's going to continue until the 5th. We're going to run out of Miller Lite in all of the store. Get your Miller Lite early, because they're going to run out of beer. Be like Boston, where the Scots and the Irish drank the city of Boston out of beer. Going to be a long weekend. So a couple of tips here. Be careful. Don't drink it. You're going to have like 3 long days of power drinking and fireworks. I mean, it's just what we do. That's just the dumb things that we do. But food is a big deal. And so a lot of things going to be. I purchased today a portable Blackstone. It's a 22-inch. Academy supposed to be putting it together. I haven't gotten the magic ding that it's ready. But I got a 2-burner Blackstone, and it uses the little green Coleman canister, so you don't have to get the big propane tank. So it'll roll right out of the back of the truck, pop down on some wheels, and I got 22-inch double-burner, grill some burgers, make some fajita cooking surface.
1: That's funny. I've been looking at those and haven't decided which one I need the most.
0: I caught the fourth. Well, so I looked at them, too. So they have a 22-inch. They got a whole plethora of them. They got a 22-inch that sits on the tailgate that uses the Coleman canisters. There's a single burner, a little 17-inch over at Academy. It looks pretty awesome. And then this one is the two-burner, 22-inch cooking surface that has the pop-up wheels. It folds up and then it pops up, and so it's really ultra-portable. And then they have like a 20 or 22-inch electric Blackstone now, if you don't want to fool
1: I've
0: with
1: seen
0: propane.
1: Those. Yes.
0: I almost bought one of those for the office, but I decided, you know, got the 4th of July sale, and then I got my 20% veteran discount at Academy. It made it pretty attractive, and got the free assembly that seems to be taking forever, and ordered some extra Coleman cans, and plus you can get a little adapter that'll let you put a big propane canister on it if you like. And
1: that was going to be my next question.
0: I think you can.
1: Doing it at the house, you'd want that canister.
0: Yeah, but I got a 6-burner. I can cook for 300. I can cook hash browns for 600 people on that thing I got at the house. It sounded like a good idea at the time to get one that big, and that's because we were doing this great big breakfast thing over at the VFW, and I was going to get a smaller one, and this one was like, it was almost on clearance. It was so cheap, and got me, I thought, you know what, I'll use that. And I rolled it up on a little trailer, took it up there. We cooked a bunch of big breakfast. I've used it several times, but it's just a pain to clean. I like the Blackstones because most of them come with a lid that just swings down and locks, and you can leave them greasy if you want. But so if you get dirt on it, you got to scrub the whole thing. Otherwise, just heat them back up like you would a cast iron pan, burn them off, or just wipe the grease off and keep cooking.
1: So you having a real big, you know, Blackstone that you talking about that you can cook breakfast for 300 or whatever. Now that doesn't.

0: position possible. That's it.
1: You mentioned that your primary focus is with the infielders, and we have some young, talented ones on this ball club. I got to ask you about Crisantes first. He just finished up his first month of Double-A baseball, and I really think it couldn't have gone better for him, right?
0: It really hasn't. He's done a really good job. Unfortunately, he's been hurt quite a bit. You know, he missed 380 straight days with injuries. And, I was fortunate enough to see him do his rehab stuff in Hillsboro as well. And he just came out, you know, swinging the bat like he hadn't missed a beat. So he's a very talented player. He's going to do a lot of things offensively, as we know. Defense, he's working on some things as a second baseman. And, you know, that bat plays. So we will find a place for him to play.
1: No doubt about that. And I want to ask you about the duo of Luis and Tureen that have been together on the left side of the infield from opening day. Seems like they both have kind of come along in their own way, right?
0: They really have. You know, when you talk about Tureen, he's a special player. He does things a little bit differently than a lot of people. It's fluid, it's rhythmic. He does things, I've had it described to me as an artist out there playing shortstop. He's fun to watch out there. And Luis was an ex-shortstop who's now moved to third base, so he's got a lot of athletic ability over there, an above average arm. So he's getting used to playing third base, and he's doing a really good job of it. So you guys are you're lucky to have those two guys on the left side and to watch it every night.
1: No doubt about that. 2 years removed from your season managing the Sod Poodles, looking back on that 2024 season, when you visit these Texas League ballparks, I'm sure it brings back some of those good memories, right?
0: It really does. Like, you know, I think we've talked about it a little bit in the past, but, you know, these older stadiums like here in San Antonio, it's kind of what I grew up in. I played in this ballpark in 1989, so it's kind of fun to come to these ballparks, plus the newer ones as well. But, you know, there's a lot of memories of the 24 season, but there's a lot of memories of back in my playing days, back in the 89 season, back in this league. So great league, very competitive, great players with a lot of talent. So it's fun to watch every night.
1: Last one for you. Obviously, we've talked specifically about some of the individual players in this clubhouse, but what do you make of just the general vibe around this team? Because, you know, you've been in baseball a heck of a lot longer than me. This is my fifth season, and this is unlike any clubhouse I've ever had the pleasure of being around.
0: Yeah, this group is pretty tight. You can tell they like each other. They like playing with each other. They're not afraid to correct each other when things are going in the wrong direction. The players got the pitchers' backs, and the pitchers got the players' backs. When you get along as well off the field as you do on the field, you're in for something special. And these guys are really, really just that. They're pretty special.
1: Tim, thanks so much for the time.
0: Yeah, thanks for having me.
1: The Amarillo National Bank pregame show continues next on News Talk 940 AM.
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6: Welcome back to Nelson Wolf Municipal Stadium and the Amarillo National Bank pregame show here on this 93-degree Thursday night. It's the 2nd of July here for Game 3 of this series with the San Antonio Missions. Let's dive into our starting pitching matchup tonight. It is two guys that know the other side very well.

0: First for the San Antonio Missions, it's the 22-year-old Victor Lizarraga who makes his 14th start of the season and 15th overall appearance. He's 3-7 with a 6.45 ERA. He's allowed 43 earned runs in 60 innings. He struck out 48 and walked 43. The opponents hit 271 against him. He's coming off the start at Arkansas last week that was not a good one. Gave up 4 earned runs and did not make it out of the second inning. But 2 starts ago at Corpus Christi, he threw into the 7th inning. 6 2/3, 4 hits, just 1 run. He had 3 strikeouts. He faces Amarillo for the second time this season, and he pitched pretty well against him back here in April. 4 innings of 1-run ball with 6 strikeouts. That's the second most strikeouts he's had in a single start this season. But he's with the Missions for a 3rd season, and this is the 9th game he has started against the Soddies. He's 1-3 against Amarillo with a 4.42 ERA. And 38 2/3, and he's faced several of the Soddies before. We will talk about that throughout the game. So Lizarraga, who was the opening night starter here in 2026 for San Antonio, makes another start, and he'll do it against Double A baseball's best road pitcher. Avery Short, the 25-year-old from Indianapolis, Indiana, makes his 15th start of the season. He's 3-1 with a 3.55 ERA in 63 1/3 innings. He's allowed 25 earned runs. He struck out 45 and walked 19 and has allowed 11 homers, 5 of the 11 he allowed last week in what was maybe one of the worst starts of his Double-A career. 4 2/3, 10 hits, 7 earned against Frisco, which is the most he's allowed in any start in his entire career. But in his first 4 starts of the month of June before that last one against Frisco, he allowed a grand total of 3 earned runs in 4 starts. So he's gotten significantly better as the season has gone on. And against the Missions on April 25th, he threw 4 1/3 innings of 5-hit, 2 earned run ball. But he's got a 1.29 ERA this season in road games. That's the best among qualified pitchers in Double-A baseball. At your starting pitching matchup, we're going to break and come back with our starting lineups and our pick to click, brought to you by Williams Windows, as the A&B pregame show marches on here from San Antonio on News Talk 940 AM.
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0: Welcome back to the final segment of the A&B pregame show here from San Antonio. Let's quickly go through our starting lineups. First for the San Antonio Missions, they are 3-5 in the second half, 34-43 overall under first-year manager Chris Tremme. The opponent's starting lineup is brought to you by the People's Federal Credit Union. It's Ethan Salas, the top prospect for the Padres, leading it off. He's the catcher. Kai Roberts hits second and center. Jesús Ornelas hits third and left. Jake Cunningham cleans up as the DH. Braden Carpathios hits fifth and right. Ryan Jackson hits sixth at second. Albert Fabian hits seventh at first. And Luis Verdugo hits eighth at third. Wyatt Hoffman hits ninth and is the shortstop. 5 lefties and 4 righties. All in support of the right-hander Victor Lizarraga. We're going to pause for our national anthem here at Nelson Wolf.